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0: American Girls, courtesy of Harry Styles from the Together Together tour, the star thereof. Chris Brown, Bryson Tiller on the way in just a couple. And a song that had a resurgence 10 years after it originally made the R&B chart. It was a hit on the pop chart, courtesy of TikTok. A track from Miguel is next.
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Need Your Love, One Republic, Rolling Stone calling Ryan Tedder music silent mogul because of all the projects he has his hands in, including, of course, fronting One Republic. Doja Cat on the way in just a couple, sampling Dionne Warwick, and we'll hear from Olivia Dean, too.

I bet. Say I got drive, I don't need a car. 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Fall off what? 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

0: Can't do the tour without the backflip, bro. Just doesn't work. Benson Boone, Mr. Electric Blue. Bruno Mars on the way, celebrating the success of The Romantic, the first full-length studio solo project from this guy in a decade. And one of the songs from it is on the way.
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0: Direct from Toy Story 5, which dominated the box office last weekend. Going to be interesting to see the numbers as they come in for this weekend. Taylor Swift, I Knew It, I Knew You. The weekend on the way, and we'll hear from Ariana Grande, too.
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1: 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Paul Russell on the way in just a couple, song that samples a 70s track called The Best of My Love, and we'll hear from Justin Bieber too.

0: That's a song that just hits different when you hear it with the windows down and when Jenny is on the track too. 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Ella Langley, country star by trade with a massive crossover success on the way.
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Fate of Ophelia, it is Taylor as we drop the hits at the weekend. Dominic Fike on the way in just a couple. And we'll hear from Bruno Mars too, the biggest selling artist in Hawaii music history.

0: Now touring Asia after making the rounds in Europe, The Weeknd, and Heartless. I'm Brewer. Make it a great one. Conan Gray is on the way.
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1: Yes, I'd like to leave with all of this question.
2: Sure, let's do it. What's your name?
1: Victor.
2: What's up, Victor? Who's on your mind tonight?
1: Oh, my wife. I'm calling from Lubbock, Texas, and I just wanted to tell her that I love her. She's a real champ. I mean, she got through the cancer and everything, so she's doing good now. I just want to let her know that I love her.
2: Victor, that's an amazing story. That makes me so happy. What's your wife's name?
1: Dimitri.
2: And you know, she's very strong, but one reason she got through it, Victor, I know it's because you were by her side the entire way, so make sure you take credit for that, my friend. You helped her along the way.
1: Okay, thank you.
2: I appreciate you for listening in Lubbock, and give your wife a big hello from me as well. Appreciate you both listening.
1: I love your slow jams. I wait for Sunday to listen to them, so thank you.
2: Oh, Victor, you made my night, man. Thank you so much. Thanks for the good news. We love it when we hear good news, so I'm celebrating with you and your beautiful wife.
1: Thank you very much.

Let's get the party started. See you at the bar, you was hardly talking. That's when I knew that your heart was scarring. Friends to lovers need a part to star in. Like, wait, babe, let me ask your pardon.

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0: Yeah. Say, I'm sorry.
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0: On the apology line, 1-877-209-0631.
3: My name is V. I'm calling from Central Texas, and I'm sending an apology to Money Train. I'm so sorry, baby, for the way that I've been acting. I love you so much, and I want you to know that I'm never going anywhere. I love you so much, Daddy. I can't wait to talk to you.
4: I'm Cody, calling out of Austin, Texas. I just want to say sorry to Jade Danielle Rodriguez out of New Braunfels. I just want to say sorry. I miss you and the kids. I love you guys. I just want you to be happy, and I'm always here for you if you ever need me.
5: This is Missy from Vancouver, Washington. This is going out to Mikey. Baby, I am so sorry I couldn't make it. I miss you so much. I love you. I will explain the next time we get to talk. But no, I love you so, so much.
6: Hey there, this is Miguel. Just calling from Yakima, Washington. I just want to say sorry to my baby girl, Nerelli. Thank you.

Hey, what's good, y'all? This is Joe, and tonight is made just for you. So make sure the lights are low, you're wearing something comfortable, and sipping your favorite drink. 'Cause my boy R-Dub is taking care of the rest. It's Sunday night, Slow Jam.

0: was thinking about it today. Social media was designed to bring people together, but it's done just the opposite. Sunday night slow jams, absolutely designed to bring us closer, and continues to. Every Sunday night, the world comes together. Finally, we can block all of the drama, all of the chaos out. We can get together. We can concentrate on love, some great music, and some amazing conversation. Welcome to Sunday Night Slow Jams.
1: This is Brianna from Tucson, Arizona, and I'm sending an oral expression out to Samuel or Luca. I just wanted to let you know that I love you, and regardless of where we stand right now and everything going on, that you always have my heart, and my phone is always open to you, and I hope you had a wonderful day.
2: Hello, this is Lexi Mota from Lincoln, Nebraska. This oral expression goes out to Xavier. I just wanted to express just how much I love you, and I miss you even more. My soul needs your soul to exist. I'll see you soon.
3: Mwah. This is Grant from Springfield, Illinois, sending out an oral expression to Dixie. I love you. I'm sorry I get annoyed, and I'm glad you put up with me. Thank you.
4: My name is Lala Cardenas from Yakima, Washington, and I want to send an oral expression to my love, Zachary. I wish you were here. I wish I could have another day with you. I love you, and I miss you.
0: 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The rest is self-explanatory. 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We'll give you some computer love and more Sunday night slow jams and some very special requests when we return in just a few seconds. My name's R. Dub. 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
1: Hi, I wanna send a message to my husband.
2: 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If you can start with your name.
1: Hi, my name's Olivia.
2: Hello, Olivia. Where are you calling from?
1: I'm calling from Northern California, Brentwood.
2: All right, Olivia, who's your husband? What's his name?
1: His name is Hector.
2: All right, Olivia, I'm going to let you take over the show and let Hector know, tell Hector, whisper sweet nothings into his ear, whatever you want to do. Olivia, it's all on you, okay? Are you ready?
1: Okay, great, yes.
2: This is a big responsibility here, okay?
1: Okay.
2: All right, I'm Olivia, ready. You're on. Go ahead.
1: Hi, I just want to say, tell my husband, Hector, thank you so much for being such a good husband, a good father to our daughter, Alina. We love you. We appreciate you. Thank you for working hard and for everything you do for us. I love you.
2: Oh, Olivia, with a perfect execution. Thank you so much for checking in with us tonight. I appreciate you.
1: Thank you. All right. Have a good night.
2: Take care now.
1: Bye.
2: Bye-bye.

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3: Hello, yes, my name is Jared Ross, and I'm from Wichita Falls, Texas. And I just want to give a shout out to my daughter, Mila Elaine, and tell her how sorry I am and how I haven't been the father I've promised to be, but I promise things are changing, baby girl. I've accepted the Lord back in my life, and I promise you everything is changing for you and for the glory of God and for our family.
4: Hi, this is Destiny. I'm calling from Beaverton, Oregon, and this message is for Reggie. I just want to apologize for all the things I said earlier. I love you. I miss you. I'm counting down the days until I can see you again. I just want you to come home and come back to me.
5: Hey, this is Miguel calling from Napa, Idaho. I just want to call and tell my wife, Eloisa, I'm sorry. I love you, son.

0: Tonight, like we do every Sunday night, we're going to do our very, very best to get as many oral expressions on the air as physically possible. If you can see how fast and furious we're working behind the scenes. If you did call in tonight and leave a message, or if you emailed us and you don't hear your oral expression, thank you for your patience. We'll do our very best to get it on ASAP, even if that means a future show.
1: Hi, this is Rochelle from Tulsa, Oklahoma. I want to send an oral expression to Jamel. I want to let you know that I love you and I miss you. I'll be here waiting for you to get back home.
2: Hello, this is Valeria from San Antonio, Texas. I just wanted to give my baby an oral expression tonight. I want to let you know, Michael, that I'm waiting for you and that after 10 years, I still feel the same type of love I felt and the same butterflies I felt when I saw you the first time.
3: This is Mark from Sacramento, California, and I want to send an oral expression to my girl, Patricia Green. I love her, and I thank her for standing by my side and just being there since 2005 all the way live.
4: This is CJ from Little Rock, Arkansas. This is for my baby, Warri Raymond. I miss you. I love you. And have a good night.
0: I need a towel. That was a wet one. All right, we're going to come back with your online expressions from slowjams.com. We'll drop some computer love and more Sunday night slow jams next.
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1: Hi, this is Shalon from Puyallup, Washington, calling to give oral expression to Prentice in Long Hair, California. I'm sorry. I would like to say I love you and I miss you. I would also like to give him a good night kiss. I love you. Have a great night.
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0: 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I love you, and I appreciate you more than you know. Trisha's in Modesto, California for Isaiah and Turlock. I love you, and I'm glad you're home. From Connie to Raymond in Victoria, Texas, I'll always love you with all of my heart, even through our ups and downs. 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Here's long-distance love from Parrish in Salem, Oregon for Vic in Lompoc, California. Love you, and I miss you, and I can't wait to see you. Brittany and Jordan in Midland, Texas, I love you endlessly and forever. Heather and David checking in Alamogordo, New Mexico. Erica and Brianna in Sacramento, California tonight. From Mercedes to Clark in Portland, Oregon. Nikki's in Gulfport, Mississippi, sending love to JD in Houston tonight. And from Alice to Rebecca in Tulsa, Oklahoma, she's thinking about you. My name is R-Dub, fourth and final hour of the show. Kicks off in just a few seconds. A lot of unfinished business to take care of. Your oral expressions, your requests, and we'll check the apology line. You know, it's never too late to say I'm sorry. It all happens next, right here on this incredible radio station. Stay close. We're not even close to being done tonight. We'll get into more Sunday night slow jams in just a few seconds.
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Hey, what's going on, everybody? This is Magic with the NB Riders, and we're kicking back with my boy R-Dub. Keep it locked right here, and I want you to dedicate a slow jam to that special girl, somebody you love. Let's get lost in love tonight with R-Dub. Come on, y'all. How you doing, sweethearts? Hey, you know these last few months we've been together have been so right, and I'm just so happy for what we share. I've been wondering,

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The tenderness. I just don't know what to say, girl. Would you sing to me? One more time, do it like this.

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1: Hey, I just wanted to say that I'm sorry.
2: Really, really sorry.
1: I really need to hear back from you. I really want to apologize.
0: On the apology line, 1-877-209-0631.
3: This is Lucinda Sargent from actually Galesburg, Illinois. King, I'm very, very sorry for everything we've been through in the last

0: sorry. I hope you can forgive me. I love you.
1: Hi, this is Paulina. I would like to send an apology to my kids in Minnesota, my kids in Oklahoma. I'm calling from Okmulgee, Oklahoma, and I'd just like to apologize for anything I've ever did in our lives that messed you up. I do love you, and I miss you guys very much.
2: Sweetheart, I've been trying so hard to get over you. I just simply can't. It's the love we shared through the years. It meant so much to me. All I'm looking for is just a serious relationship. Somebody I can hold all my life. Why don't you give me that commitment?

0: Tonight when you call us, drop your name. You gotta identify yourself, obviously. And don't forget your location. I want you to brag on your hometown a little bit. So your name, your city and state. Tell us who's on your mind and then pour your heart out with an oral expression just like this.
1: This is Malia. I want to send an oral expression to Martha Maxine. I'm from Wichita, Kansas, and I just want to let her know that she means everything to me.
2: I'm Katara calling from Milwaukee. I want to say goodnight to Damo and Ozaki. I love you, and I can't wait till you come home.
3: Hey, this is Corey Bowman from Danville, Illinois. I would like to give an oral expression to my mother, Charmaine Bowman. She just passed away yesterday. It was the worst day of my life, but I just want to tell you, I'll never forget you, Mom. I know you're always watching over me, and I'm thankful to have 38 years with you.
4: Hi, my name is Tiffany. I'm calling from Brookport, Mississippi. I want to tell my old man, Terry, that I love him, and I wish us many more years to go. I love you, baby.
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1: My name is Terry. I'm calling from Berlin, New Mexico.
2: Hey, Terry, who's on your mind tonight? Who are you thinking about?
1: My love, Frank.
2: Okay, I want you to express yourself to Frank tonight. What would you like to tell him?
1: Oh, baby, I love you so much. I'm so glad you came into my life. 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

0: Amanda Seals. I'm calling from Tulare, California. I just want to say goodnight to Alicia Seals. Baby, you'll be home soon. I love you so much. Mwah. Good night.
1: This is Chapo from Austin, Texas. I want to give my wife, Paige Alexander Starr, a big old kiss goodnight. I love you, baby, and sweet dreams. Mwah.
2: Hi, this is Tanisha Young from Kankakee, Illinois. I would just like to say goodnight to my love, my everything, my son, Michael James Young, who is no longer here with us. I love you, and I miss you so, so, so much. Mommy loves you. Mwah.
3: My name is Julianne from Mount Corner, South Carolina. I'm sending a big kiss to the love of my life, Natty. I love you. Los Angeles, California. Love you so much, babe, and I hope you have a good night. Mwah.
4: 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I hope to see you tomorrow night. You see, there's a whole bunch of radio stations that air our weeknight version of Slow Jams Monday through Thursday. And if this station isn't one of them, hey, just contact them and say, hey. Say, hey, I want R-Dub every night. You let them know. We'll try to make it happen for you. In the meantime, I wish you nothing but health, wealth, a whole bunch of happiness, and always, always, always love in your life. My name is R-Dub. You've been listening to Sunday Night Slow Jams. Good night. 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

0: respect, I'm stylish. Talk big t-shirt, Billy. Watch on my wrist, but I want that diamond. 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Mile high, run that back, I'm stylish. 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

0: almost every morning, and she take a naked pic before she leave the door. I be waking up the pics before get on it, and every weekend my shorty coming over. Shorty can fend the out, but she like fashion over. She ain't driving no Camry, she pulling in a Rover. With her hair so curly, I like she said, what you know about her?
1: I'll tell you everything.
0: I got what you need. 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
15: Oh no.
7: Uh-oh, what happened?
15: The video. The bears got into my trash can again last night.
7: Oh no.
15: Oh no.
7: Man.
15: They're a bunch of a-holes, these bears.
7: So they're cool. Just being bears, though. That's what bears do.
15: Right. I know, but we're locking everything up. We're trying to keep them out. It's not good for them to be eating the stuff out of my trash can. That can't be healthy for the bears.
7: Mm-hmm.
15: Come on.
7: I recently just saw a video of a woman who was bringing her groceries inside, so she left the car door open to get them, and when she came back, the freaking bear was inside the car. I would have a heart attack.
15: I love that video. She screamed and ran, and the bear was just as scared and ran the other way.
7: Yes, ran the other way. Poor little guy.
15: That's the weird thing about living out here in bear country, because every once in a while we'll find some bear droppings.
7: Hmm?
15: It's either that or a human. I'm hoping it's the bear.
7: Nate?
15: Nate, are you coming out to my house and crapping on my front lawn?
16: Yeah, you know what? We actually can't really tell the difference between bear and human. Don't ask how I know. Very difficult.
7: How do you know?
16: I've seen bear crap.
7: Okay.
16: There's a bear crap in the woods. You can tell.
7: God.
16: Looks a lot like human.
7: Okay. Does it really?
15: Hey, do you remember when we had Kate Beckinsale on the show?
7: Yeah. Mm-hmm.
15: I thought she was great. I thought she was a lot of fun. And I don't know if you ever follow Kate Beckinsale on Instagram, but she's always doing kind of crazy things with her cats, and she seems kind of fun. And we know people who know her, and they say she's from another planet, but it's all good. She says that her very high IQ is a handicap in Hollywood.
17: Really? She says she's dumbed it down, hasn't she said that?
7: I believe that. Totally believe that would be a problem for people in Hollywood.
15: Wow. Dumbing it down. Have you ever had to dumb it down to try to fit into a group of people that are just, I'm not saying that they're dumb. I'm saying that they have different life experience than you. So you have to sort of merge into their lane a little bit.
7: Right.
15: So you don't sound like an outsider.
7: Mm-hmm.
15: Yeah, scary.
8: I was told a long time ago in the beginning of my radio career not to use big words on the radio.
7: Yes.
8: To say speak in simple words, simple sentences. And that's it. So I feel like I've gotten dumb over the years because that's all I do now.
15: Well, whoever taught you that, I have to respectfully disagree with.
7: Yeah.
8: Well, they said that it comes across. I learned this in college radio.
15: Who was they?
8: Comes across,
15: I would like to know who
8: my college radio professors. They said if you speak too meticulously, it sounds like you're too uppity and that you're too you're too smart for everyone else, and it's condescending. Mm. So you have to speak in broad strokes and
15: maybe that's true. I disagree.
7: Yeah.
15: I love hearing people who have mastered the English language, and because I learn from it too, you know?
7: And don't you always want to hear from people who are smarter than you? Because then you're learning something.
8: Yes.
7: Who wants to be the smartest person in the room? You're in the wrong room then.
18: Well, I've seen that before many times. If you are the smartest person in the room you're in, go to another room, because you don't learn if you're always the one talking. You're always the one and teaching. You need to go somewhere else and have people talk to you.
15: Nate says he feels like he has to dumb it down when he walks into our room.
7: Oh, do you, Nate?
17: Oh, kinda.
7: Please.
15: Really?
7: Mm-hmm.
16: Yeah.
15: Really?
16: I used to be pretty intelligent. I couldn't tell you last time.
15: Used-to-be's don't count anymore. They just lay on the floor till we sweep them away.
16: Oh, okay. Yeah, that actually is
8: Did
16: true.
8: We make you stupid?
16: A little bit.
7: Nate, what topics are you dying to talk about that you just can't talk about with us?
15: How about the Marie Montessori theory of precognitive learning?
16: Oh, perfect. I can go 20 minutes on that.
15: As I've said before, we all are smart in different ways and different from other people. Some people excel in some areas and some don't. You know, that's why having a group of people together like we have every day, it's good, because when one is a little short when it comes to knowledge on a certain topic, the others can pick up the pace.
7: There's a song about dumbing it down. It's great. It's actually called Dumb It Down, Lupe Fiasco. It's a great song about everything we're talking about right now.
15: Right.
7: And Hollywood. Yeah.
15: What was the point of the song? Did they have to break it? I mean, dumb it down in Hollywood?
7: Yeah. He's saying that the record reps and people around him told him, you're not going to do anything. You're not going to go anywhere. Mm-hmm. You're not going to be anything. You're too smart. You're using big words. It's not cool. Yeah.
17: Jessica Simpson talks about that in her book.
15: She
17: talks about how she dumbed it down for the TV show, and you know, a lot of those things people make fun of her for. It was more put on because, you know, that's what they thought they wanted.
15: I'm going to take the lead on this one. If someone suggests that you should dumb it down, you should look at them and say, no, get smarter and catch up.
7: Right.
15: Oh. How about that?
7: There you go.
15: And that radio professional that told you to dumb it down on the radio, what station did this person work on exactly?
8: It was a college radio station. She was a college radio professor.
15: Uh-huh. Okay. All right. Well, I mean.
8: Maybe that's why she's doing college radio.
15: She probably just got bad advice from someone else.
7: Sure.
15: Be your best. And if you can be better, be better than your best. You should celebrate that. And people around you should celebrate that too.
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3: Well, Sharon emailed us about phone tapping her boyfriend Curtis. 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
2: So he hates phone solicitors.
3: Despises them. So we figured we would whip out the old Rod Phillips and we would do it again.
2: All right, so Rod Phillips is calling to sell a
3: the latest CD
2: called Punk Pop Party. So what could this be?
4: Oh, no.
2: The thing is, when it's over, you're going to want to actually order this this fictional CD collection. Let's get into today's phone tap.
5: Hello?
3: Hi, I'm looking for Curtis, please.
5: Speaking. Who's this?
3: Curtis, this is Rod Phillips. How are you?
5: Do I know you?
3: The 90s were a time when you got your first cell phone. The information superhighway was exploding with commerce.
5: Hello.
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5: What the?
3: Songs like this.
6: Forget about the things I said when I was drunk.
5: Hello.
6: Didn't mean to call.
3: Introducing Punk Pop Party, Curtis.
5: I can't remember what. Hello. Excuse me, sir. Sir, what is it?
3: This is Punk Pop Party for $29.99.
5: Hello, sir.
3: You'll get this 3-CD set.
5: I'm not interested in what you have going on over here.
3: And I'm sleeping with my clothes on.
5: Hello?
3: Curtis, this is Rod Phillips again from Punk
5: Hello?
3: Pop Party. We got this CD set
5: Excuse
3: for you.
5: Me, sir. I don't have time for this right now.
6: Do you have the time?
3: Yes, you do, Curtis.
5: Hello?
3: Because this is
5: Hello?
3: The music of your life.
5: This is not my music. This is not what
3: you
5: I listen to.
3: You listen to Green Day?
5: I don't have time for this.
3: They're the godfathers of modern pop punk.
5: Not that, no. No, I do not.
3: In fact, they are the ones that created this new movement.
5: I'm trying to let you know this is not what I want. This is not what I listen to.
3: Speaking of movement, I'm dropping some dookie on you. That spawned a generation of pop punk.
5: What the f*** don't you get? I don't listen to this crap.
3: You don't?
5: Green Day, Black Day, Red Day, f***ing Day. I don't listen
3: what
5: to this.
3: What about Michael Jackson? Are you a Michael Jackson fan?
5: Yes.
3: Alien Ant Farm came around and made this song.
5: But this is not Michael. This is not Michael Jackson. Does that sound like Michael to you?
3: The black nail polish. The guyliner. The skinny jeans.
5: No.
3: It's all part of Punk Pop Party.
5: Illegal alien ass phone. I don't want to hear none of this. Get off my phone and stop calling me, please. Stop calling me.
3: I also know you grew up near a beach.
5: How do you know where I grew up at?
3: Google Maps. Every beach has an Ocean Avenue,
5: Hello?
3: So Yellow Card knew this would be a surefire hit,
5: Hello?
3: Because everyone near a beach in America would think that they were talking about them.
5: There's a place Who are you?
3: I'm Rod you, Phillips.
5: I used to sit and no, bulls.
3: There's a place called Ocean Avenue. Here's a perfect song for the beach.
5: No, wait.
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5: Oh my.
3: Cruise to the sounds of Punk Pop Party. Did you play Nintendo?
5: I don't want your trash. I want to know how the f*** you know all this information about me.
3: Do you remember the Ataris? Get your board shorts on. Stussy, Massimo, Billabong.
5: Moron. What part of this aren't you kidding.
3: Curtis, it's time to rock out with your out.
5: Hey, ass, listen. I'm reporting you. I'm calling the operator. You need to get charged with something.
6: Why you always treat me?
3: I'm going to charge you $29.99 for this 3-CD set. It's Punk Pop Party.
5: Oh, my. sorry.
2: How about rap? You like rap?
5: But that has nothing to do with this.
2: How about songs like this? This has got some rap in it.
5: This is not rap. I don't want this rap.
4: I'm going to do the party like my name was El Niño.
5: No.
2: These guys are as white as vanilla, but yet they tried to put rap and rock in a song.
5: Are you that stupid that you don't understand the words no and I don't listen to this? You can't be serious.
2: Are you not with me on this?
5: No, you. What part of that aren't you getting? I'm not with you on.
2: You've heard this at soccer games, haven't you?
5: No.
2: When they score a goal, everybody goes nuts.
5: Your mother is a. Over the last three calls, I told you I don't want your.
2: I gotta tell you, my feelings are kind of hurt.
5: I don't give a about your feelings. You're harassing me. So your feelings and the music you're trying to sell.
2: I'm just trying to sell out.
5: Oh my god.
2: Of this three CD set.
5: Oh my god.
2: A punk pop party. It's the real big fish.
5: Listen, idiot.
2: Combining the best of punk pop with ska.
5: Hello.
2: Yes.
5: Hello.
7: You're gonna go to the record store.
2: Come on, I want you to dance in place with me.
7: Radio plays what they want you to hear.
5: I don't want what you're saying.
2: Sing it with me. Sell out with me. Oh, yeah. Sell out of this three CD set. Punk Pop Party is make me lots of money and everything's gonna be all right. Taking your way back with this punk. Classic. Hey, Curtis.
5: Hey, done yet? Are you finished harassing me? Are you done with your bullshit?
2: Hey, Curtis, you've been phone tapped.
5: Wow. Wow.
2: My name is Scary Jones from Elvis Duran in the Morning Show.
5: Which one of my friends put you up to this?
2: Your girlfriend, Sharon.
5: Oh, that's up for real. She know I hate telemarketing. That's crazy. Oh, my
2: and
5: God.
2: And rock music, apparently.
5: Yeah, I can't stand that. I can't.
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9: From the KTVZ newsroom, I'm Kelsey Marison. Happening now, a high-speed chase tied to a local drug operation lands seven people behind bars. On Wednesday, a Jefferson County deputy tried to stop a car near Highway 97 in Northeast Elm Lane. The driver took off. Deputies used a pit maneuver to stop the vehicle. Inside, they found drugs and a handgun. Three people were arrested, and as the investigation continued, they stopped another vehicle where more people were arrested. In other news developing from this weekend, a Prineville DoorDash driver under arrest accused of shooting at his customer. Bend police tell KTVZ that Tyler James Blaylock was on delivery in the 1900 block of Poplar Street when his customers waiting for the food got into a verbal argument with him, complaining about how he was driving through the neighborhood. Blaylock allegedly then pulled out a gun while he was driving away and fired shots at the property. Blaylock was found and arrested in Redmond. Now he's in the Deschutes County Jail facing a long list of charges. Plus, three Deschutes County Sheriff's Office deputies remain on administrative

0: Currently in the possession of the Deschutes County District Attorney's Office, Lieutenant James McLaughlin is heard and seen interacting with an unidentified deputy. The video triggered a complaint to be filed with the Sheriff's Office. 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
1: From the Local Alert Weather Center, I'm Jillian Fortner. Expect afternoon highs today in the upper 60s to low 70s under a mix of sunshine and clouds. Overnight lows will fall into the upper 30s and low 40s, so expect a chilly start Tuesday morning. Temperatures warm into the mid 70s Tuesday and Wednesday with plenty of sunshine. Dry weather is expected to continue through 4th of July weekend with even warmer temperatures arriving by the holiday. From the Local Alert Weather Center, I'm Jillian Fortner.
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2: And welcome to Ask Us Anything.
3: Oh, Lord.
2: Yay!
4: wrong.
2: What do you mean, oh, Lord? People are curious.
3: Anything? Cool.
2: Anything.
3: Okay. It always slides in with, like, how much do you make? Here we go.
2: Yeah. It doesn't mean you have to answer.
3: Okay.
2: But you can, like, turn it around. Like, why do you need to know? Let's go. People are calling in. We have no idea what they're asking, so God be with us. Emily, 17. Here we go. Emily?
5: Hello.
2: Well, hello. It's good to have you here, and welcome to Ask Us Anything. We're a little frightened to find out what you're going to ask, but go right ahead.
5: Well, a little while ago, you guys were talking, you did the That's So Gay segment, and Danielle mentioned that she used to make out with her George Michael poster. So I was wondering what you guys used to make out with on the wall.
2: On the wall? So you specifically asked on the wall.
4: Good.
2: Right? Like posters.
5: Posters,
2: okay.
5: Yeah.
2: Why don't, just because we had a poster doesn't mean we made out with it, but, well, let's find out. Danielle.
6: I told you, it was my Greg Evigan poster.
2: Yeah, from Pinky and the what was the name of that show?
6: BJ and the Bear.
2: Yeah, BJ and the Bear, which the title of the show is very telling.
6: Mm-hmm. Yep.
2: All right, so you started this mess. Scary, did you ever have a wall poster that you made out with?
7: I mean, I had Samantha Fox, but she's from Australia. But you know what? I didn't make out with her.
2: What does that have to do with anything?
6: Yeah, what does that have to do with you making out with her?
7: I think I made out with a balloon. I don't know.
2: What?
7: I don't know.
2: Hold on. Okay, wait. Stop everything. What does Samantha Fox from Australia have to do with anything? And what do you mean you made out with a balloon?
7: Well, I back when I was a kid, I was like wanted to practice kissing, and I didn't have a person, so I guess I practiced on a balloon. But I didn't have any affection for my poster, so much so that I needed to put my mouth on a piece of paper.
6: Oh, but the balloon.
2: So you put it on a piece of balloon.
7: Yeah. A piece of rubber.
4: A balloon knot.
2: Right. So Emily, that wasn't really him making out with something on his wall, but he did admit to you and us that he made out with a balloon.
7: And I was fascinated. I was in love with Samantha Fox. I was.
2: Did the balloon get any of your affection as well?
7: Not so much.
2: Okay. What about you, Nate?
4: Okay, so I had, I'm going to treat this as a two-part question. I had a white tiger poster. Don't know why.
2: Oh, my God.
4: But
2: you made out with a hairband?
4: No, I would make out with the crook in my elbow. That's how I practice kissing. Did you guys ever do that?
6: No.
7: Oh, yeah.
6: No, never.
4: That's where I practice.
2: No, see, I would blow farts on that same part of my elbow.
4: Well, you could have done that, but I practice kissing there.
7: That's a good start.
4: Yeah, because it's kind of got a crease in it.
2: Emily, what are you doing? You're very busy.
5: What? Oh, I'm sorry. I'm at work right now.
2: What are you doing? It sounds like you're unclogging a toilet or something.
5: No, I'm sorry. I'm stacking mangoes.
2: Oh, I love mangoes.
4: You could have practiced kissing a mango.
6: That sounds fun.
2: Yeah, you could have practiced a lot of stuff on a nice juicy mango. What about you, Gandhi? Did you ever make out with something on your wall? And if not, what object in your house did you practice sexual relations with?
3: So I never made out with a poster on the wall, but when I first discovered the Jets at the pool, that was fun. That was an entertaining day. Like, whoa, what is happening here?
2: Emily, look what you've done. But what about you, Scotty B?
8: Well, it was on my wall, I guess. I actually made out with myself.
2: You were hanging on your wall?
8: Well, I was trying to practice when I was a young teenager in the mirror. So I just made out with myself in the mirror. You know what I mean? So like the mirror, I would go up to it and just went, and I just kissed the mirror. Yeah.
3: I bet you did it like that too.
2: Oh. I can be honest, Emily, I'm so boring. I didn't make out with anything on the wall, and I didn't make out with any of my body parts or a mirror. I kissed the mirror once just to see what it would look like with me coming at me. What about, now, wait a minute. Turnabout is fair play. Emily, did you ever make out with anything on your wall?
5: Oh, absolutely. It was Nick Jonas and Ryan Sheckler.
6: Oh,
2: my God. Now, were they making out with each other as well? How did you do that?
5: No, I would go back and forth.
6: Oh, wow. You skank. Wow.
2: Look at you. Wow, they traded you around like a comb on picture day. Well, Emily, thank you for participating with Ask Me Anything. That was a very great question. We appreciate it very much. Have a great day, okay?
5: You too. Thank you.
2: All right. This is Rodney. Let's go talk to Rodney, line 18. Rodney?
9: Hey, Elvis.
2: Thank you for holding, and welcome to Ask Me Anything. We're a little afraid to see what you're going to ask, but we're curious. What do you want to ask?
9: You guys play an Allstate commercial where something bad happens, and at the end, the guy goes, "Oh, no!" And it happens to sound just like our very own Nate Marino.
3: Oh.
9: I was wondering if that was actually him.
4: Unfortunately, no. I do not get any sort of royalty from that. I have been
2: told. Well, because it's not you. Why would you get royalty if it's not you?
4: Hello? Because if it was me, I think I'd be making bank off of that thing. Yeah. You played so much. But no, that is not me. They found, I think, there's a casting agency that has a Nate-like category, and they just needed a Nate-like sound, so they chose that Nate-like individual.
2: Do you think maybe it's a coincidence, or do you think they really wanted someone,
4: you want
2: that sounds like Nate?
4: You want something that cuts through and gets people's attention, and I feel like that's what my voice does sometimes. But yeah, no, that is not me, unfortunately.
2: That's not him. That's not him. But we'll continue to play it, and he will continue to make no money from it.
4: Yeah.
2: So there you go. But he gets recognition somewhat. All right. Thank you, Rodney.
4: Thanks, Rod.
2: Emily.
9: Thank you.
2: Emily. Let's go talk to Emily, Scary.
4: Julia.
2: I don't have Julia on my list. Okay. Well, hello. Let's go talk to Julia. Hi, Julia.
10: Hi.
2: Welcome to Ask Me Anything. Go ahead. Ask anything. Shoot your best shot.
10: So you guys were like busting Scary's balls about his underusage on vacation, and I was just wondering if any of you showered before a long flight, after, or both.
3: Oh.
2: Do we shower before, during, or after a long flight?
3: During, first of all, what kind of plane are you on?
2: Some kind of planes. Flights have showers available.
10: Or
2: I don't know.
10: The sink to shower during the flight, you know?
2: I always shower before I take a flight. If I have like a 5 o'clock PM flight, I'll take another shower. I'll take my second shower of the day and then go to the airport. And then don't you guys want to wipe that funk off when you get home?
3: Oh,
2: to the
3: hotel
2: or whatever?
7: Before and after.
3: Before and after. I feel like that's the way to go.
2: Mm-hmm. Yeah. Do you all agree before and after?
7: Yeah.
4: And those clothes that you wore on the plane,
3: they immediately,
4: like as soon as you walk inside the house, they immediately come off and go in the wash.
3: Yeah. Yes, I'm
2: and
3: so
2: you
3: glad
2: know why?
3: You said this.
2: Because that seat you're sitting in on that plane smells like gas already.
3: Yeah.
2: You sat down on it. Mm-hmm. What about you, Julia?
10: So I like the full shower before the flight because I'm going to Ireland next week, and then after I'll do like a body wash.
2: Yeah, well, you should use Irish Spring soap. All right. Well, look, have a safe, wonderful trip. You're going to love Ireland. I've never been, but I've heard it's fantastic.
10: Mm-hmm. Oh, I go every year. I have family there.
2: Oh, nice. Which county?
10: County Offaly. It's like in the middle.
2: Well, you have the best time ever. And don't forget to come home, okay?
10: Yes, I will definitely be coming home.
2: And don't forget to shower because it's going to make you stink. And thank you for joining us on Ask Us Anything.
3: Yay!
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2: I'm still milling through the refrigerator to see what could possibly work the sniff test. You know what I'm saying?
3: I almost made myself pass out the other day.
2: Oh. How?
3: Because there was something that smelled a little funky in my fridge, and I was like, what is it?
2: Mm-hmm.
3: There's not a lot in there. I found it. It was the milk. I took the cap off. I was like, oh,
2: right,
3: so
2: exactly.
3: Bad.
2: You made the noise?
3: Yes. Oh, I almost vomited right there.
2: Well, I mean, I have some meats right now that are saying sell by, you know, yesterday.
3: Okay.
2: The thing is, you know, the meat test I've learned isn't just what's on the printout, but it's also what it feels like.
4: Is it slimy?
2: If it has slimy feel to it, you need to like toss it. It's got to go.
3: Okay.
2: And I hate to waste meat. Can't you just wash the slime?
3: No.
2: I'm going to wash that slime right off of my meat and send it on its way.
3: Yeah.
2: No? Yeah. So I'm going to do some slime testing after we get off the air today.
3: Okay.
4: Hey, the cheese, right? The cheese. So can you just break off the mold and eat around the mold?
2: Hmm. Why not?
4: That's what I've always done.
2: Isn't that what cheese is? Isn't cheese mold?
4: Some cheese definitely is.
7: Some of it is,
4: right? But I've always just broken off or ripped off the bad
2: piece. Absolutely.
3: But if it's in like some type of plastic, don't the spores then kind of incubate all around it? No.
2: They do say that is a possibility.
3: I thought the spores wasn't like penicillin. It's only one way to find out. Isn't it good? I thought that was good for you. No?
2: I don't know. You just got to use your judgment. I trust my judgment.
3: Yeah, for sure.
2: When it comes to most things. But no, you know, but today is exploration day in the refrigerator because I got a lot. And I hate food waste more than anything. But, you know, when you got to let it go, you got to let it go.
3: What about sour cream? It's already sour. Can it get worse?
2: Yes. Yeah.
3: It can.
2: It can.
4: Mm.
2: But you know,
4: dairy.
3: I gotta go back home and do something.
2: Sour cream definitely has a pretty long shelf life. Mm-hmm. What, Scotty?
7: The best way to clean out your fridge is do what happened to me. My fridge crapped the bed during vacation because the compressor went. So I'm like, oh my God. So I had to order a brand new one from PC Richard and Son. They shipped it to my house and I said, you know what? I'm throwing 3/4 of this stuff away. And then I only brought like maybe like 12 items into my new fridge because I'm like, I have to clean this stuff out.
2: Well, I know, but at the beginning of this thought, you said you should do what I did. I don't want to do that. I don't want a broken compressor. I don't want to have to call someone to bring a new refrigerator.
7: It
2: no.
7: was an unfortunate thing, but I figured I'd turn a negative to a positive.
2: You did. It's easier just to clean it out or eat it on time.
7: Yeah.
2: You know, stop buying things that you're not going to eat. That's my issue. I'll go, oh my God, look at that. That pork tenderloin looks nice.
3: Yeah.
2: And I'll buy it. Well, I have this great recipe for my pork tenderloin. Don't get me started on that.
3: Oh yeah. I really lie to myself about produce. I'm like, that bag of spinach, totally. Yeah. I'm going to eat that. Nope. A few days later, it's dead.
4: Yeah.
3: Terrible.
2: We had some salad last night that had a little brown on it. It was good. Luckily, the dressing was brown as well, so it covered it right up. Alex didn't know the difference. It was all good. So that's today. Also getting a tire fixed. I don't know. I'm not the world's best at getting that done, but I got a full day ahead of me.
3: Yeah. Oh, mine is the light in the car.
2: The check engine light?
3: Check engine light. Or right now it's please change the oil. And I'm like, Every time I turn it on, it says that. And I go, yeah, I know, I'm good. Sometimes you can just drive it till it shuts off. I mean, how long can you go, really?
2: It gets really warm. Wait a minute. They still have check oil lights?
3: Yeah. Yes. Oh yeah, of course.
2: Really?
3: Mm-hmm. Huh.
4: Check engine lights. There's a whole array of lights that don't light up on your dashboard.
3: His cars check their own oil, I'm sure.
2: My check engine light is on, but that's the car that Alex took because his has the flat tire. So we're not doing well. We're not doing well. Let's see. What else is on the list? Do you guys have a list of things to do today?
4: Oh, yeah.
3: Yeah.
2: Okay.
3: I'm going to the gym. I'm doing groceries.
2: Yeah. Wait, you're going to a bank?
3: The gym.
2: What do you do at a bank? That's something you do in movies, right?
4: Yeah. Well, I don't know. Sometimes I like the personal service, right? Because you can do everything online, but I'm like, They've got all my money. I want to see who's I'm entrusting my money with.
2: Okay.
4: Don't you ever think that? Yeah, I'm like, I just want to talk to a nameless person on
2: this is going to a bank. It's like a scene from Die Hard, man. We go and try to figure out how we're going to blow that vault.
4: I don't know about you. Like, anytime I go into a bank, I always think, man, is it going to be robbed while I'm in here? Will I have to
2: stop? Oh, don't say that. Oh, don't.
3: Will I have to stop something?
4: Nate. I think that. I'm like, okay, where are the exits?
3: Oh,
4: I have to be
3: goodness.
4: Like cat-like
2: Nate,
4: reflexes.
2: Nate, do not wish that on any of our friends.
4: I'm wishing it to happen. And they're prepared
2: as I was saying,
4: things.
2: Do not wish that on any of our friends in the banking industry.
3: Like, oh,
4: I've actually asked to see the button. They'll show you the button.
3: They show it to you?
4: Yeah.
3: Wow.
4: They
3: really?
4: Have a button at, like, in many different places, that emergency call button.
7: I'll tell you, that thought rolls through my mind, too, though, when I'm staying in line.
3: You guys think about how you're going to be heroes at the bank?
7: No, I start thinking about, is this thing going to get robbed? I don't wish that upon anyone either, but I do the exact same thing.
4: Yeah, I think a lot of people do in a bank. You're standing in line, you're like, this guy looks shady. I do that all the time. You guys don't.
2: Well, you never know where crime will erupt. That's why I don't drive behind the Wells Fargo wagon. Rolling down the street.
3: I never want to be
2: a part of that. What?
0: I do feel like I do this in certain places with certain things. Like, I'll walk into, like, an area and I'll go, that person looks a little shady.
7: Yes!
0: I wonder if they're going to do something they should
2: Nothing
0: do.
2: Wrong with
0: should
2: that.
0: Should I remove myself from the premises? I do
2: no,
0: that.
2: Do what I do, and I learned this a while back. Always know where the exits are.
0: Yeah.
2: Always know the fastest or second fastest way to get out.
4: Mm-hmm.
2: You know? There's nothing wrong with that. We're living in that world right now.
3: Yeah. I always try to look poor.
4: Yeah.
3: No one takes anything from me.
2: Oh, look at that. No one's going to rob you today. Look at you.
3: Looking great. I know.
2: Look at me. No one's going to touch this. This bitch ain't got a dollar.
3: I got nothing.
4: But I guarantee if you're in a bank and somebody walks in with sunglasses on, you're thinking twice.
0: Yeah.
2: Well, there are banks. I know the bank I go to out here, one of them says no hoodies, no sunglasses allowed or hats when you're in the...
4: COVID screwed that all up.
7: No masks now. They say no masks.
4: Yeah.
2: I know. I always wear my Richard Nixon mask to the bank. Old tricky dick. Is 19, line 19 Mary still there? She's been on hold for a while. Mary, I'm so sorry. We're going on and on and on about nothing of any importance whatsoever, as usual. My apologies.
8: No worries at all.
2: By the way, do you get nervous at the bank? Do you get a little nervous at the bank?
8: Sure. And I used to work in a bank.
2: Did you ever get robbed?
8: No. Well, yeah, not really robbed. Yes, I would say it wasn't by a customer. It was by a coworker.
2: Oh, God, that's shifty.
8: Yes, she got fired.
2: Well, no, they say if you want money, go to where the money is. But
0: she got fired.
2: Of course she
0: really?
2: Did. I don't know. It just seems if you work in a bank, you know how strict every single digit is when it comes to input, output, everything. I can't see how anyone would not be caught, right?
8: Right.
0: Yeah.
8: Well, it took a while. She, you know, got a few dollars here and there each night. They used to call it hit. Everyone counted their drawer. It had to hit.
2: Wow.
8: So it was repetitive. And, you know, I guess they had to compile their information before they let her go.
2: Well, look at that. Look at what we do for a living. What could we possibly steal?
0: I know.
2: The only thing we have of value is time.
4: Yeah.
0: Yep.
2: For instance, if I talked about, let's say, Del Monte green beans for 15 seconds, that's worth something to Del Monte.
0: Yeah.
2: They could give me money and I could just run away with it.
0: Yeah.
2: But we don't do that. We have checks and balances.
0: Need to make a note.
2: But anyway, you have a great day, Mary. Thanks for listening to us. I appreciate it.
8: Thank you. You guys are awesome. Thanks so much.
19: Good morning.
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3: Back from the weekend. All right, let's get our systems going. Let's get back to routine, into the horoscopes. Dare we put Scary and Nate together for horoscopes?
4: Yeah. Oh, I think you dare.
5: I love this combination. This could,
4: double dare.
3: This could be a toxic treasure. Here we go. All right. Someone start.
5: I'll start. If it's your birthday today, happy birthday to you. You share it with Nicole Scherzinger and Gary Busey.
6: Oh my God.
5: Cancer. Surround yourself with people who pour into you the same way you pour into them. Your day's a 9.
3: That's disgusting.
7: Yeah, the way you read it.
4: 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Your day's an 8.
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4: And Gemini, your gift for communication opens a door today that changes everything. Your day is a 10. And those are your Monday morning horoscopes.
3: Hey, can we talk to Paul on line 19? Let's see what this is all about. Hello, Paul.
8: Hi, good morning.
7: Morning.
3: So we received text. Hello, lady. Paul sent a text saying people that drink milk while eating spaghetti are disgusting.
7: Oh, wow.
3: Let's learn more. So what prompted you to send that? I'm kind of curious.
8: It just makes me think about, like, Danielle with mayonnaise. Anybody that drinks milk and eats spaghetti at the same time turns my stomach to the point where I can't even look at the person and I have to leave the room.
3: So Paul, you're not saying that not only are you saying drinking milk while eating spaghetti is disgusting, the people that do it are disgusting as well, right?
8: What possible sane person can think that having a glass of milk and red tomato sauce is like a positive in their life? What is wrong?
3: Well, that would be Nate, by the way.
5: By the way, we put cheese on pizza. Hello. It's the same thing.
3: And you know what?
8: But cheese doesn't come out of a cow's udder.
3: I know, but wait, but hold on. Hear me out. Not the same thing, but like penne with vodka sauce, there's cream in that.
7: Yeah,
3: right?
7: Alfredo sauce,
8: but that's
7: for sure.
8: Cooked in, like, you know, already pre-done is great, but an ice cold glass of milk, I could say maybe if you're 5 years old, but after that, 5 or 6, you're done.
3: Look.
8: You gotta stop.
3: I happen to agree with you, Paul. I would never myself have an icy cold glass of milk with a plate of pasta. But I'm sure there are people out there that would, like Nate, who, you know, he's from Erie. When you're from Erie, you gotta do something, you know?
4: Is there an issue with the temperature? Because I'll drink the warm milk with the pizza or the spaghetti.
7: No.
4: That's totally fine too.
3: Please. Go away, warm milk.
8: Have a milkshake while you're having pie.
4: I have.
8: Oh my God.
4: I have.
3: Okay, but hold on. Paul. Would you have like a hamburger with ketchup on it while drinking a chocolate milkshake?
8: That's a 50. So I used to be a waiter when I was a teenager, and that was like you get a burger and a shake. And just the thought of that honestly brings me back to that, and it churns my stomach. Don't even want to do it. So no, never gonna do it. Can't touch it. Milk spaghetti, burger, shake, tomato, ketchup, no good.
3: You know, I gotta be honest with you. I love you. I love you. I love that you're honest, and you're obviously triggered by milk. That's okay. But thank you for sharing. You're not alone. A lot of people agree. Ice cold milk has its place with what? What would you drink ice cold milk with, Paul?
8: Cereal.
3: Period. Okay.
4: Rookie.
7: How about Oreo cookies?
3: Yeah, how about cookies?
8: cookies and milk is acceptable, but it depends on the cookie. Like, if it's a hot cookie out of the oven, not really a fan, but if it's like a crunchy, cold cookie, like a Chips Ahoy or something, or a Tate, all right, I'm okay with that.
7: You got a lot of rules, Paul. A lot of rules.
4: Wow.
3: I love you.
8: Taste, hey. Though, sometimes they're too salty, and then it turns the milk, and then it makes you sick.
7: There you go.
3: Hey, can you do me a favor? Next time we take vacation, will you come host the show? Because I love you.
8: Oh, that'd be great. You know, I'll be sitting in my office at work, you know, hosting the show, taking a phone call, going back and forth. Be like, hi, what's your topic today, sir?
3: Why not? Why not? Well, Paul, thank you for your thoughts. And those out there who love icy cold milk with pasta, Paul is disgusted by you. So there's that.
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3: Born on America's darkest day of September 11th, the Tunnel to Towers Foundation has been helping America's heroes ever since. Heroes like NYPD officer Pedro Garcia, a 25-year veteran who answered the call in the aftermath of 9/11. 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
2: From the KTVZ newsroom, I'm Kelsey Marison. Happening now, a high-speed chase tied to a local drug operation lands seven people behind bars. On Wednesday, a Jefferson County deputy tried to stop a car near Highway 97 in Northeast Elm Lane. The driver took off. Deputies used a pit maneuver to stop the vehicle. Inside, they found drugs and a handgun. Three people were arrested, and as the investigation continued, they stopped another vehicle where more people were arrested. In other news developing from this weekend, a Prineville DoorDash driver under arrest accused of shooting at his customer. Bend police tell KTVZ that Tyler James Blaylock was on delivery in the 1900 block of Poplar Street when his customers waiting for the food got into a verbal argument with him, complaining about how he was driving through the neighborhood. Blaylock allegedly then pulled out a gun while he was driving away and fired shots at the property. Blaylock was found and arrested in Redmond. Now he's in the Deschutes County Jail facing a long list of charges. Plus, three Deschutes County Sheriff's Office deputies remain on administrative leave due to a complaint that's currently under investigation. One of the three staff members is Lieutenant James McLaughlin, who was running for Deschutes County Sheriff. In a Ring video currently in the possession of the Deschutes County District Attorney's Office, Lieutenant James McLaughlin is heard and seen interacting with an unidentified deputy. The video triggered a complaint to be filed with the Sheriff's Office. For more information on these stories, head to our website, ktvz.com, or the KTVZ mobile app.
3: From the Local Alert Weather Center, I'm Jillian Fortner. Expect afternoon highs today in the upper 60s to low 70s under a mix of sunshine and clouds. Overnight lows will fall into the upper 30s and low 40s, so expect a chilly start Tuesday morning. Temperatures warm into the mid 70s Tuesday and Wednesday with plenty of sunshine. Dry weather is expected to continue through 4th of July weekend with even warmer temperatures arriving by the holiday. From the Local Alert Weather Center, I'm Jillian Fortner.
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1: Elvis Duran in the morning show.
8: Do you know what my favorite room in the house is?
9: Which one?
8: The around the room.
9: Oh, hello.
8: And let's go around the room. What's on the minds of people in the room? Scary.
10: Hi.
8: What do you have?
10: Well, this is how I know I've grown old. I decided to add some shelves to a kitchen cabinet because I want to get more things in the cabinet. So I did some measurements, and I went to Amazon, and I got these custom-built shelves. And then the joy on my face

0: when the shelf actually fit and I hammered the little pin into the thing that holds it.
1: Into the hole.
0: And then all my glasses went into the shelf perfectly and with like no room to give on either. And I'm like, wow, look at this. A perfectly built shelf. And I'm like, this is what I get off on these days.
2: Good for you.
0: No, no. Where are the times, the days when I was frivolous and fun and going out drinking and partying? Like, I'm like, I've become this guy that a former shell of myself. Maybe I've grown old.
3: You're growing responsible, Skeery.
2: Yeah.
3: Look at you.
2: You are. You're responsible.
3: I think we're proud of you.
0: Does measuring installing shelves give you joy?
2: Yes. Of course.
3: It's accomplishment. You should try more of that in your life.
0: I've become my father.
3: You should try to accomplish more. We love you, Skeery. Danielle, what's up?
2: All right. So I go to church on Sundays. You guys know that. So when the priest does the homily, they usually talk about like the readings. Well, this priest was talking about WD-40. Everybody knows what that is, right? It's like, it helps to fix things. Like
3: it's a lubricant.
2: A lubricant, yeah. So he was talking about how it got its name, and I was blown away. The reason it's called WD-40 was that it was the 40th attempt to perfect the formula. Did you know that?
3: No.
2: I couldn't believe it. I was like, whoa, other than, you know, what I'm, you know, in the Bible, I'm learning a lot in church about other things.
4: What's the WD?
2: I don't know. That I didn't know, but I found the whole thing about the 40th attempt. That was pretty cool.
3: Nate says WD stands for water displacement.
2: Okay, that makes sense.
4: Nerd.
2: Okay. But it was the 40th attempt, guys. Didn't work.
3: Now, question. If you're doing this in your Catholic church, are you kneeling and standing while he's telling you the WD-40 story?
2: You're sitting down while he's telling this because it was during his homily.
3: I always leave a Catholic church feeling like I got my leg exercises.
2: Oh, do you? Okay, that's good.
3: We should rename ourselves Elvis Duran Morning Show 1 because it only took one attempt to make it this fabulous. What's going on, Froggy?
5: So mine is more of a public service announcement. I've been walking more and getting more exercise and trying to take better care of myself. However, I've realized it is not safe to fart on your walk while you have AirPods in. Because you don't realize that somebody has come up behind you on your walk, or maybe somebody's on the in their yard out while you're walking, and then you do that, and they look at you. And so yesterday I'm on my walk, and somebody had kind of come up behind me. I didn't hear them because I had my AirPods in. I did that. And as they walked by, they said, that was nice. I was like, oh, I'm so sorry. It is not safe to pass gas while you have AirPods in.
3: Okay,
5: take one
3: duly
5: out so
3: noted.
5: You can get around it. Yeah.
3: Duly noted. What's going on there, Gandhi?
4: Why is choking so embarrassing?
3: You just choked a few minutes ago.
2: You did. We all tried to help you.
4: I know. So it's, first of all, it's embarrassing because you're choking. And it's never like a cute, dainty cough. It's always like a, like a disgusting, you're trying to dislodge whatever is in your throat. You guys made me laugh at something, so I started choking on an egg. And I was walking out, my eyes are watering, I felt like I was gonna pee because I was coughing so hard. And no less than 34 people are like, are you okay? Are you good? Are
3: exactly.
4: you okay? So my embarrassing moment just keeps getting worse and worse.
3: Yeah, because you can't speak.
4: I know.
3: And we're like, say something. No, in full way, you can't.
2: We want to make sure you don't need the Heimlich.
4: No, I didn't.
3: No, this is our way of getting back at you and all the crap you've done to us.
4: Don't make me choke again. That was bad. But man, choking, so embarrassing. It shouldn't be, but
3: we did keep an eye on you. We were worried for a second.
4: Yeah, and then I heard Diamond bust out of her little cabin, her little cubbyhole over there. Who's dying? Someone's dying. Like, oh, God. Diamond, it keeps getting worse.
3: Our special guest, ladies and gentlemen.
2: Yay!
3: Oh, Mr. God. And Mrs. America and all the ships at sea, we welcome Lee Schrager.
6: Lee Schrager.
3: Now get close to that microphone.
2: Someone should make his chair higher. I feel
7: I feel like Humpty Dumpty over here.
3: You know, as you get older, you shrink.
7: Can I lift it up?
8: That much?
3: Oh, yeah. Thank you. Now get close to the microphone. Okay, here we go. Okay.
7: You can't afford earphones? Earphones?
3: No, you don't need them for this segment.
7: Oh, I don't need them. I'm sorry.
3: So, okay, what's so on your mind today?
8: Well,
3: what's your submission?
8: I'd like, you know, since you gave me a morning affirmation, I think you should pass on to your friend a favorite saying of mine.
4: Mm-hmm.
8: If you always do what you've always done, you will always get what you always got.
4: Oof.
8: And I have had that in my wallet written down for probably 35 years. I don't
3: Say it again.
8: Remember. If you always do what you've always done, you will always get what you always got.
2: Very good.
3: That's great.
8: Think about that.
2: Lee, look at you.
8: I had that in my wallet for many, many, many years. I don't remember where I first heard it, but I can't tell you. I probably think about that 10 times a week.
4: Wow.
8: Yeah. And think about everything in your life. Think about relationships. Work. And it's so important. That's why. Yep. You know, my other favorite saying is the more things change, the more things remain the same.
3: Explain that one.
8: Well, in French, it goes plus la chance, plus la même chose.
3: Oui.
8: So it's a saying that I learned many years ago. It means that everything's really the same. They change, but in the end, it's all the same.
2: Mm.
8: When you think about that.
3: You know what? We've never seen this wise side of Lee Schrager.
2: Are you okay?
8: Well, you know what? I'm feeling older today as well.
3: Well, maybe this is why you've lived to be such an old man, because you have been living with these phrases.
8: Maybe that's what, yes, how wise I've gotten in my old age.
4: I can't wait to be an old man.
3: Yeah, well, me too.
8: I think it's past. You know, so I'm at dinner last night. Am I allowed to talk or is my...
3: Yeah, you please go right ahead.
8: I don't want to offend anybody, especially Mr. Stump. And my phone is ringing. I'm at a great restaurant downtown by you, Fedora.
3: Oh, Fedora's great.
8: I'd never heard of it. It was delicious.
3: It's fantastic.
8: And I'm having dinner, and this restaurant keeps calling me. I'm like, why are they calling me? And then I pick up the phone after the fourth call, and they said, you know, Mr. Schrager, are you on your way in? I said, no. They said, well, you have a reservation tonight. I said, no, that's for tomorrow night. I promise you, whoever wrote it down wrong, as I'm reading by email that I put the wrong date down. So we may not have a place for dinner tonight.
3: we'll find a place.
8: After I stood up like the hardest reservation in town. But plus la chance, plus la même chose.
3: Yes, exactly.
8: We will eat someplace.
3: You know, when we finally get in, the food doesn't change. It's always the same.
8: It does, but Fedora was really delicious.
3: Fedora's great.
8: Speaking of delicious, I cannot wait to come in when Claudio is sending over his cookies.
3: Oh, the best.
8: They sound amazing. I was looking at the website. So they are delicious, but they're not on Goldbelly. We have to talk to him about that.
3: Oh, get on Goldbelly.
8: Yeah, we should be, but maybe he doesn't want to produce in such volume.
3: Well, here's the thing about Claudio and his Italian baked goods. When you live in New York or Philly, or Boston, you can go to Italian bakeries and get these cookies. You can't really get them anywhere else in the country, but he will mail them to you, and it's just the same as if you got them at an Italian bakery.
2: They are delicious.
8: They are really delicious. I can't wait.
3: In mail order, they're delicious. I'm going to have some sent to your house. I have your address, Mr. Schrager.
8: Well, and I have yours. I walked by your house the other day.
3: Oh, you did?
8: Yeah, I took the Browns over. They wanted to see where Aunt Elvis is living.
2: The Browns. Auntie Elvis.
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1: Name me something that you're convinced people are pretending to like. Gandhi.
2: Kale.
1: Kale.
3: Oh, yeah. I'm not done with that.
2: I've tried it in every way I think it can be prepared. It's disgusting.
1: But people pretend to like it because it's actually, it's a superfood. It's a healthy, green, right? Oh. Froggy. What's something you're convinced people are pretending to like?
4: The Beatles.
2: What? No!
1: No, come on!
2: You crazy.
1: Okay.
2: Shut
1: okay.
2: up.
1: No, no, hear him out. Hear him out. Hear him out. Go ahead. Go ahead.
4: No, I'm kidding, actually. No, I just did that to trigger Danielle.
2: That's crazy.
4: People who claim, oh, I love to go work out. It's my favorite thing. I get up in the morning and it just makes me so happy. I don't get it. I guess I can't get in that mindset to where I would say, I look forward to getting out of bed and going to the gym early. I don't get it. I don't understand it.
1: Okay. Oh, yeah, a lot of people love that feeling. Look,
4: they do.
1: I agree though. Getting up and going to the gym sucks, but once you're done, you're like, oh, okay. Right. Danielle.
2: Mayonnaise.
1: Something. Oh, you're convinced that people are pretending to like mayonnaise and
2: they
1: don't?
2: I don't like that crap. That's disgusting.
1: Okay. That's fair for you to say. Scary.
5: Yeah. I would have to say taking vacations in cold climates. I think like you'd want to go to where it's warm every time. Why would you want to like going cross country skiing in July? I don't want to do that. I feel like that's overrated.
1: First of all, I've never heard of anyone cross country skiing in July.
5: Well, maybe in
2: that
5: certain
2: is a made up vacation.
5: But like going to cold climates purposefully, like going up north, extreme north for vacation.
4: Well, Danielle and I went to Alaska. Elvis just went to Alaska.
5: Yeah. But that's whale watching. It's different. The weather was 60, 70 degrees at certain points, right? I don't know.
2: But like people who live in Florida, some people have never seen snow ever. And they're excited to go see some snow.
6: I love skiing.
2: Okay. Yeah, Nate always does the cold weather stuff.
1: Nate. Okay. Nate, something you're convinced people are pretending to like.
6: I got two. One's bougie and one's not so bougie. The bougie one is caviar. I've had it. I'm like, it's disgusting. You're eating eggs. They taste like salt.
2: Agreed.
6: Blah. The other one, bacon. I just don't know how people can like bacon.
2: Look, it is so greasy.
5: Are you crazy?
6: So greasy. There's that big vein of fat on
2: there. Okay.
5: Wow.
1: I love bacon and I love caviar, so.
5: I thought you knew you.
2: And you like mayonnaise. What is wrong with you?
1: I love all three. Okay, so hear me out. Crocs. I mean, they're not that comfortable.
5: No.
1: Really?
5: No.
1: Something people pretend to like. Sparkling water? Really?
2: I agree with that one. I don't understand that. I think it's a lie.
3: I love sparkling water.
5: It makes me burp.
2: Damn.
1: Driving a stick shift?
2: Oh. Okay, I love driving a stick shift.
3: Wait, what are we talking about here?
1: A car, Danielle.
3: Okay, gotcha.
1: Okay, ready? Hear me out. Camping. Oh, come on.
5: I love camping.
3: I like camping.
2: I kind of think that's true. I think camping is a lie. Maybe for a day, you're like, okay. But once you haven't really showered and you keep having to do your thing in the woods, I think it's like, I'm done. I don't even really like eating outside when there are bugs.
3: What about glamping?
2: Yeah, glamping. That's great.
1: People are texting in oysters. See, I happen to love oysters, but at the end of the day, I mean, I love most other foods more. Politics. No one likes politics. People are texting Disney World.
5: Really?
3: What?
1: I don't know.
3: I mean, I can see that because I do have family members who have gone recently and they liked it, but they didn't get it. They go, I didn't get that Disney magic pixie dust feeling that you always get, Danielle. Like, okay, that's fair.
1: So what else? What else is on the list? Convinced people are pretending to like.
6: Festivals. Weddings.
2: Oh, yeah, that too.
1: Oh, festivals?
2: Yeah, festivals.
1: It's like the iHeartRadio music festival that's on the way?
2: No, not that one. That one's inside, so we're okay. But you know, like Lollapalooza and the one that I can't even remember what it's called right now. It's hot. You're standing in the middle of a field.
5: Coachella?
2: You're bumping Coachella. Into each other. It's not fun. Been to them. It's not fun.
1: On this list though, I have in front of me, kale is on the list. But also the beach. There are people that think the beach is just too difficult. it yeah. gets you sandy, mm-hmm. and it's just, you got to clean up it, and then you go to the water and try to swim, and a shark's gonna eat you. Yep. Okay.
5: Yeah. Oh, going to bridal showers and baby showers.
3: Oh, baby showers, 100%.
5: Yeah, but baby showers, it's like, what's the point of that?
3: All
5: like,
3: of it.
1: Very
3: all
1: good
5: watch
1: point.
5: Everybody like this one person open up a bunch
3: no,
5: of gifts.
3: No, this is why a
2: gender
3: lot of
2: reveal?
3: Them they now
1: yeah,
3: have.
1: Yeah, gender reveal.
3: Oh yeah. Ooh. But baby showers now or bridal showers, they have it in clear cellophane like the gifts, and they're on display, so you don't have to sit there and watch the people open them for hours.
1: God. So something else you're convinced people are pretending to like. Look, I love spicy food, but extremely spicy stuff. What are you doing?
2: So my dad does extremely spicy. I think it's because he's burned off his taste buds.
1: Okay.
2: Yeah.
3: Yep. My he son to. Too. Yeah. Totally burned his taste buds.
1: Okay. Something else on the list. People are pretending to like bubble baths.
2: No, I love a bubble bath.
5: Do you?
2: Yeah. I have eucalyptus bubbles. Too, they're so good.
5: You're bathing in your dirt.
1: Who loves lobster?
5: I do.
1: It's a pain in the ass lobster.
2: Why would they make it?
3: Why
2: ever?
3: Is it a pain in the ass? I thought they open it for you.
1: Well, look, if they do, I agree. So people are texting in these as well. Brussels sprouts. See, I love Brussels sprouts.
2: Love them.
1: Tofu, quinoa. Convinced that people love them, but don't. Bananas. I love bananas. Escargot. I love escargot. You know why I love escargot? Because they're just so easy to catch. They're so slow.
5: Marriage.
1: Wow. Did you just say marriage?
3: Wow.
5: I'm sorry. Wow. From the single guy who doesn't want to get married.
3: Exactly,
5: sorry.
3: Exactly, yeah.
1: Well, I mean, hey, well, you know,
3: Robin
1: ask me to
3: talk to her.
1: Ask me today what I think about marriage. Well, I could agree with you. What? Road trips. Do you really love a road trip?
5: Oh,
1: wouldn't
5: I
1: you
5: do.
1: Rather just get on a plane and fly?
3: No,
1: and
3: I love a good road trip.
2: Road trips are fun.
3: Scenery and, yeah, all that
2: depends
3: stuff.
2: Who you're with.
3: Yeah, that is, yeah.
1: Anyway, so people are texting in all sorts of things. Okay. They're convinced that people are pretending to like vegetables. Really?
2: Black coffee.
1: Avocado toast. Ugh.
2: I think black coffee's a lie, too.
1: See, I love black coffee.
3: I like black coffee.
1: I don't drink it because I like it. I drink it because I have to. Because it's a drug I need.
2: See, that's what I think it is. But then I think that people convince themselves because they have to have it. I think they convince themselves they like it. But it actually tastes terrible.
3: You're exactly right. This is what I do. I don't want to have to love coffee and want it every single day. Except when I treat myself a little bit to something. So if I drink it black, I don't like it. And it's a necessity. So you are so on to
2: yes!
3: it.
2: Yes!
3: Yeah. We got one.
1: Look at that. Yeah. Scary says, first birthday parties. Hate them. It's so stupid.
3: Everything that he doesn't go to or will ever be a part of in a life.
5: The kid's not going to
2: exactly.
5: remember it.
1: So Scary hates kids and marriage.
3: Yeah.
1: People are texting in watermelon. Why do people like watermelon? See, I happen to like
3: lovely.
1: Watermelon. Also, someone else said, people pretend to like it, but they don't. Any form of squid.
3: Oh, boy.
1: Done.
2: Calamari?
1: Danielle.
4: Calamari's good.
2: So good.
1: Martinis is on the list. So I love martinis, but not because it tastes good. I drink it just to like get out of reality. Yeah, but you know what? The number one thing people are texting in is what you said, Gandhi. Kale.
2: Yeah, kale is god awful. And when you get it in smoothie form, which you would think, oh, maybe this will be better. Oh, terrible.
1: Andrew had something interesting happen to him, and I don't know if I would survive what you went through.
2: Uh-oh.
1: You want to talk about it?
0: Good morning, everyone. I've recovered.
1: Yeah. Okay, well, he recovered, but people want to know from what? Tell him what happened.
0: I was held hostage in a rideshare.
2: It's my worst nightmare.
0: It was terrible. I literally put in the destination, got in the car, it drove past my destination. 2 hours later, I'm at a completely different address, and I'm like, well, how are we fixing this?
1: What happened? Well, so what exactly happened?
0: In the app of this rideshare program, I put in two stops, one going to my apartment, the next at my sister's. My sister does not live close. She's about an hour and a half away. This is like 11:30, 12 at night. I just assume, great, it's going to stop. It does not stop. I may have fallen asleep, but I wake up and I am at my sister's house and I'm like, sir, why did you skip my house? And he goes, it was never in there. It's like, I know it was for a fact in there. It is now 2 a.m. How am I getting home? And he was just kind of like, well, that seems to be something you should bring up with the app.
1: So you weren't really kidnapped per se.
0: No matter how many times I kept saying to this man, this is not, like, my address is in there. Please fix my address. Like, why did it not go? He kept saying it's not in there.
2: Just kept driving around with you.
1: Yes. Okay. Correct me if I'm wrong, because this has happened with us and Uncle Johnny before, where he'll push in the right street address, but in the wrong town. Okay. And so in order for them to fix it, you have to go into the app and change it.
2: Yeah.
1: I mean, isn't that how it works?
0: But on my end, I have proof of it showing two stops, one in my apartment, the other at my sister's.
1: So there's nothing for you to change then. It was already right on
0: exactly.
1: your end.
0: Exactly. And no matter how many times I kept showing it to him, yes, it was 2 a.m. Yes, I had some alcohol. But I still was like, how is this happening? Oh, how did this happen?
2: I love that he wouldn't take you back. He just kept driving around with you.
0: Just kept driving.
1: Well, okay. You didn't feel threatened like bodily harm would happen he wasn't being like aggressive toward you, was he?
0: I will say towards the end, it was kind of like, well, why did this happen? And he was kind of like, I don't know why it happened. And I was like, well, something happened. So fix it. And he couldn't fix it. I feel like maybe I channeled a little bit too much of a Karen at the end.
1: Oh, well. That's what he did. So he has a drunk, sleepy Karen in the back seat.
0: I'll admit it. I was a drunk, sleepy Karen.
1: Okay, great. Okay, now the truth comes out.
3: If I drive along long enough, maybe this guy will fall asleep and I can dump him somewhere. His body.
1: Yeah, this happened with Johnny. I think I told you this story. We were watching him on the map, like go across a bridge into Queens or something. He's going toward Long Island. I'm like, we're in Manhattan. Where's he going? The right address, wrong town.
3: So but I've done that with my own GPS. I was out at the Crayola factory in like Pennsylvania or wherever it is, and I put in my address, but I didn't see that there was a couple towns, so I just like pushed it. And I'm driving and I'm like, this doesn't seem right. I went an hour out of my way.
1: Oh no.
3: Because of a dumbass move, because I didn't check. I didn't check.
1: Yeah, check your town, people. Yeah.
3: Check your town.
1: I'm glad you're safer than we assumed you would be. You're fine. The way Gandhi told the story this morning before you came in was like, oh good God, did you hear? Yeah. He was kidnapped.
2: That's what he said to me.
0: She has a flair for the dramatic. It's
2: shut
0: fine.
2: Up. He told me you were held hostage.
1: Yeah, you told her. That you were held hostage. So she comes and tells us, good God, he was held hostage against his will.
0: Emotionally, I was held hostage.
1: Oh, yes. God. Get out. Goodbye. Thank you. I'll see you in Miami.
0: See you there.
2: This is how rumors get started.
1: You help perpetuate it.
2: Oh my God.
1: You have a flair for the dramatic.
7: I tell you what, though, folks, that's bloody nice.
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2: That's time of the day.
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0: Hey, it's Froggy from Elvis Duran in the Morning Show on Power 94. Thanks for waking up with Power 94 this morning. We're back with more Elvis Duran in the Morning Show right after this.
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0: I read this article saying you should have two Brazil nuts every single day. I'm like, well, okay. Let's read further. Apparently, they're like the miracle nut, right?
2: They really are. According to the internets, if we were going to believe them, there are a ton of benefits.
0: Right.
2: They're high in
0: selenium.
2: Selenium, yes. And they're good for memory loss. They're good for inflammation, reducing inflammation, supporting brain function, improving your thyroid function, and heart health.
0: Well, I still feel inflamed and I still feel like I'm forgetting things. Oh. So, but I just started doing this.
2: Okay.
0: After a year of two Brazil nuts per day, I think I'm going to be a new person.
2: Okay. It's good that you're taking two because they say too much can be a problem.
0: Yeah, I'm being very careful.
3: What do they look like?
0: Brazil nuts. They're a larger nut.
3: They're larger.
0: Anyway, so, my point is this. Mm-hmm. How many times have you just scanned, you know, the news, whatever, online, and you see this one little thing says, you gotta drink one glass of red wine per day, you'll live forever. That's why the Mediterraneans are living forever.
3: Yeah.
0: So you're like, okay. So you add that to your daily thing. I also take the little baby aspirin.
2: Okay. For what?
0: Low dose aspirin to, you know, keep your circulation going and, right?
3: Oh yeah, for like heart attacks and stuff,
0: yeah.
3: Right? Oh yeah, I should do that.
0: It makes it where you can't feel your heart attacks, right. I guess. I know, but you know what? It just shows you how we just trust what we read.
2: Yep.
0: Oh, wow, two Brazil nuts per day. How do I know the Brazil Nut Council didn't pay for that
3: exactly.
0: ad?
3: Exactly.
0: Scary, what do you take every day because you read about it?
4: I make sure I have one small serving of broccoli every day because it regulates your blood pressure. I read this somewhere.
2: Oh.
4: Keep going, yeah. And, okay, so yeah, all cruciferous vegetables. Also, dark chocolate, amazing for antioxidants.
0: What did he call them? Crucifer.
4: Cruciferous. Cruciferous. Okay. And dark chocolate, I definitely, I increase that. I only buy dark chocolate bars because I learned this, that antioxidants are a big thing. Yeah.
0: Yeah. Not regular milk chocolate, dark chocolate. Danielle, like, what did you read somewhere and you're like convinced it's going to keep you alive forever?
3: That a handful of raw tree nuts every morning will make my cholesterol perfect.
0: Tree nuts. I guess that would be almonds, I guess?
3: I don't know. All I know is Target sells a little bag of raw tree nuts.
0: And they say the word tree nuts on it?
3: Yeah,
0: okay.
3: Raw tree nuts. And I eat it, and it doesn't have anything on it but the nut.
0: And you read it, and you read it where?
3: I don't even know. In some, like, thing somewhere.
0: Exactly.
3: And then I said, that's it. Now I'm going to live forever, and my cholesterol is going to be fantastic.
0: Because you're eating tree nuts.
3: That's it. That's the only reason.
0: Gandhi, what are you doing every day?
2: Oh, moringa seeds.
0: Now, what are those? I've never heard of them.
2: So, this is even worse than just reading it one time. I went to a Caribbean island. I went to Antigua, and we found a random man on the street who asked us if we wanted to take a tour. Said, sure. He picked these things off of a tree that they call the tree of life.
0: Mm-hmm.
2: And he said, if you eat these every day, it takes down your blood sugar. It does every single thing that you would want a little pill to do, but it's a seed off of a tree. It was the worst tasting thing I'd ever had in my life. I puked from it. Mm-hmm. But then I came home, looked it up online. Apparently it's true. Bought myself bags of moringa seeds. I have two in the morning and two in the evening.
0: You don't vomit anymore?
2: No, now I'm prepared. So now I just do a quick chew and I drink it and I'm okay.
0: Wash them down with some Brazil nuts. Hold on. Line 19. Yeah, we're hitting a nerve here. Hi, Kim.
5: Hello.
0: You drink,
5: how are you today?
0: We're going to live forever. We're eating Brazil nuts and seeds and tree nuts.
2: Yeah.
0: Hey, Kim, what did you read that said, hey, you're going to live forever if you do this every day? And now you do it every day.
5: Mushroom coffee.
0: Okay, so...
2: I've been reading a lot about this lately.
0: Well, no, so mushroom coffee. So what did you read and what did it tell you?
5: So this is definitely one of those. I had a cousin that tried it, I think to lower, I don't know, heartburn, stomach issues, something like that. But then once she told me about it, your phone is listening, I started getting all these ads. And I was like, well, it's supposed to be like an anti-inflammatory. It helps, I forgot, gives you stamina. It helps you live longer. It's got seven types of mushrooms in it.
0: Okay.
5: And it's got half the amount of caffeine that your regular cup has.
0: So it
5: doesn't give you those jitters.
0: So you do get a little boost. Now, is it the type of mushroom that it has a little bit of a psychedelic thing going on?
5: No.
0: Okay. Oh, that's okay. No. Mushrooms are supposed
2: to
0: be...
2: That's the tea. Mushroom tea.
0: Mushroom tea. Okay, well, mushrooms are full of all sorts of things that are supposed to be good for you. So, but you just read it once, and then
6: you started thinking about it, and as we know, Google hears us talking about it, so the ads start coming in. And now you drink it every day.
5: Yeah,
6: now, so how long have you been drinking mushroom coffee daily?
5: Only about 3 weeks. Okay.
3: Do you see any benefits yet?
5: I do like it, believe it or not. It doesn't have like this pungent taste that I thought. It tastes like an almondy, almost like a light watery coffee. Do I see any benefits? I really don't. I was hoping I would. I don't. Mean, not yet.
6: 3 weeks is too fast. Maybe, I mean, yeah. I think you need to be doing that. You know, we expect things immediately.
3: Yeah, I like but instant gratification.
6: Well, it doesn't work that way, but you got to get started at some point. Yeah. All right, mushroom coffee.
5: I do think I'm going to live forever, but not immediately, you know?
6: Yeah, you'll live forever one day. All right. Yeah. Okay, let's add mushroom coffee to the list.
2: All right.
6: All right. Thank you very much, Kim. All right. Let's see. Sylvia.
7: Hello?
6: Hello. Lady. So blueberries.
7: Hello, lady.
6: We have always heard that blueberries are chock full of antioxidants. They're great for all sorts of things. So you eat a cup of blueberries every day?
7: Every day. I have to have my blueberries, even if I have to buy four or five containers.
6: Right.
7: Because they're good for your eyes, which is, it maintains a healthy eye, and I have issues with my retina, so that would help.
6: Yeah, I've got some popped retinas too. It's awful. Now hold on, Sylvia. How long have you been eating a cup of blueberries every day?
7: For a few years now. I don't know exactly when I started, but I know I hated blueberries before. I didn't like them, and now I eat them just whole, right out of the container.
6: Okay, that's fine.
3: How are you feeling? I mean, have you feel like it did anything?
7: Well, it helps with urinary tract infections, gastrointestinal, and it has natural fiber in them. And they're
6: all right.
7: Low carbs.
6: Blueberries. Add a cup of blueberries to our mushroom coffee, and we're good. All right. Thank you, Sylvia. Yes. Live forever. Now, here's one more, and then we're okay. Hi, Larry.
8: Hey, good morning. I love you guys.
6: We love you too, and I can't wait to hear what is it you take because you run somewhere it's going to make you live forever.
8: I put together a concoction of cayenne pepper, a little bit of black pepper, a tablespoon of olive oil, half a lemon juice in a glass. Sometimes I add apple cider vinegar. Sometimes I don't. Depends on my mood. And I drink that every morning on an empty stomach. And it's supposed to be very good. Very good for the blood.
6: Well, everything you just mentioned, I mean, other than black pepper, maybe there's something there too. People have been doing those things daily for a long time. You know that all the field workers in Italy that have to go out and harvest olives every day or go work out in the field, they'll drink a cup of olive oil to start the day.
3: Really?
8: And they live forever.
6: Yeah, they're all 5,000 years old.
3: Oh, wow.
6: Out there pulling
8: rosemary off the trees. I've read good things about all those ingredients. So I decided, let's just put them all together because every day you read, you know, this is good for you, that's good for you. I'm like, okay, let's put it all together in one concoction and just have it every morning.
6: All right. Now, how long have you been doing this?
8: Probably 6 or 8 months.
6: Okay. Are you feeling anything different? Because it's a relatively short amount of time for these things to kick in. You know that.
8: You don't really feel much different, but even though I sound kind of nasally now, I don't really get colds or anything.
3: Oh, that's worth it.
8: So the other thing, I didn't write this in my text, but the other thing that I take is the, I don't know if you've heard of the garlic and honey remedy, where you ferment garlic in honey for months. And I take that on the onset of a cold or something, and I have very little cold symptoms after that.
6: Well, you know what? And there you go.
3: Honey and garlic.
6: Those both are known as very healthy things to do. Mm-hmm. I tell you, you know, they say if you have crazy allergy issues, you should be eating honey that's from your area because it has to do with your bees in your area that has to do with your pollen. It's a little local honey thing. Mm-hmm, yeah. All right. Add all that stuff to our list. We've got lots to eat and drink every morning.
3: Oh, my gosh.
6: We're going to stink like a salad. But it's good. Larry, thank you. Live forever, man. And I love that you listen to us.
8: And you guys are my elixir for a bad morning every day.
6: Oh, look at that.
3: Larry.
6: We're like your Brazil nuts, in a way. Well, thank you. And you learned all this on TikTok, right?
8: On TikTok.
6: Yeah, there you go. The TikTok. I'm sorry, Dr. TikTok.
3: TikTok.
6: All right.
3: TikTok teaches you everything.
6: Thank you very much, Larry. Have a great week, whatever is left of it. I love that. All right, do what you want to do.
3: Mm-hmm.
6: I like people texting in, I eat a stack of pancakes every day.
2: That's a good one.
6: It'll live forever.
3: I like that one.
6: I know, but you know what? There's something to be said for doing that because it makes you happy, and happiness is good for you as well. Mm-hmm. Funny conversation I was having with Nate. Mm-hmm. Was there a place you and your family went after, like, school celebrations or to celebrate great grades or something like that?
9: Oh, yeah. Oh, yeah.
6: Did you have a place? Like, where's Gary?
9: Chuck E. Cheese.
6: Chuck E. Cheese.
3: Yeah.
9: Always.
6: Yeah, ours was Dairy Queen.
2: Oh,
6: what
2: yeah.
6: About, what about you, Frog?
10: It was K&W Cafeteria.
6: K&W Cafeteria.
3: Oh.
6: Yeah, I want that right now. What about you, Nate?
11: We had the Ground Round, and it was where, I don't know if you guys remember this, you would pay your weight as a child.
6: Oh,
11: if you were 12 and under. So
6: that would not,
2: as a child only.
6: That would not fly anymore. Well, because I was shopped in the Huskies section. So I'd be like, we can't take little Elvis out for report card day because, well, it's going to break the bank.
11: Well, if your parents were like my parents, you'd save a few cents because we weren't allowed to eat leading up to that dinner.
2: Quit it.
6: Oh, my God.
11: Not kidding.
3: Oh, so that you would weigh less?
11: Yeah.
6: Daniel, at the Ground Round, you would walk in. Scotty, you remember this, right?
11: Of course.
6: You'd walk in, and as you walked in, the vestibule, whatever they call it, the entryway, there's scales right there.
11: The big Toledo, the old scale.
3: Yeah. I don't see
11: huge.
6: They want you to stand on the scales as you walk in. Can you imagine?
2: This is a good idea.
3: See, I had a Ground Round by us in Westchester. All I remember is that every kid got a balloon when they walked in.
11: Peanuts and cartoons.
9: And popcorn on every table.
11: Yeah. All right. Well, they weighed you.
6: They weighed you. And you know who took this idea and I thought it was brilliant?
2: Who?
6: The Howard Stern Show.
2: What? It was,
6: what? I don't know if they still have this at his studios over at SiriusXM. They have the step and repeat. So they'd have models and actors and actresses walk in and they would stand in front of the step and repeat to get their picture taken. They were, without knowing it, they were actually standing on scales. And so they would know how much their guests weighed when they walked in.
3: Oh my God.
6: I wonder if they still do that.
3: Oh my God. You know where they do that and it makes me nervous, but I totally understand why? At a water park.
2: Yeah.
3: So if they're putting you in one of those big tubes where, you know, like five or six people fit together.
6: Right.
3: You can't be over a certain weight. So there's a scale at the top of the water slide where you have to get on it to see if all these people can get on together.
6: But do you know you're on a scale?
3: Oh, yeah. 100%.
6: Okay. I'm talking about hiding a scale.
3: Oh, that's not cool.
6: I don't want to say anything, but Danielle's lost a little weight. Maybe she's on a diet or something.
11: Where would you install the scale in our studio?
6: It has to be like near the door.
2: No, you should put it behind you where we always go to take the photos.
6: Exactly.
2: Yeah.
6: Let's see how much our guests weigh. No, because I have to stand on the same thing.
2: Exactly. All of us are on the
6: scales.
3: Oh, my God.
6: I think it's brilliant.
3: What, can I ask what they use that for? Like, why would you, why did the Howard Stern Show need that?
6: Because it's the Howard Stern Show.
2: I get the Ground Round why you would need that. Not so much Howard Stern.
3: Yeah, the Ground Round makes sense.
6: I wonder if they still do it. If anyone works over there, let me know if they still have the hidden scales.
2: That's a great idea.
6: Is it?
2: For a buffet? Yeah, absolutely. For a buffet? Because you know what? Like, at those Brazilian steakhouses.
6: Right.
2: I tap out at the salad bar. I can't eat anymore. But I'm paying the same amount as like a 6'5" dude.
11: Who goes
2: Come
11: to
2: on.
11: The salad bar at a Brazilian steakhouse?
2: They're so good.
6: First of all, the Brazilian steakhouses are typically all you can eat, right?
2: Yeah.
6: I mean, you can raise that flag all you want. So if they started charging by as many times as you flew your flag, then I can see how they can make some money.
2: Yeah. You can't pay the same price as some like football player. Come on, man.
3: And you can't take it home because it's like, you know.
6: What's up,
3: that's
6: Gary?
3: Just cheating.
9: This texter says you could throw the peanut shells on the floor at the Ground Round.
6: Oh,
9: now
6: imagine
9: today with all the peanut allergies, that ain't gonna fly.
6: Yeah, no, we can't do that anymore.
3: I kind of want the Ground Round to come back. Popcorn on the tables, balloons.
6: They still have them. Scotty, don't they still have Ground Rounds? I think they do somewhere. They still have Ground Round, right?
11: There might be like one or two left in the country, but most of them have disappeared.
6: Aww. Do they still weigh you when you walk in?
11: No.
12: I'm looking it up.
2: You bring that back. That's great.
6: I need to know.
9: Bring back that.
6: Yeah, there should be a sign saying, by the way, you are on camera and you are being weighed.
2: Of course. Or maybe they weigh you after, before and after, so they know how much you actually consume.
6: You can take clothing off.
2: Yeah.
6: Save some money.
13: Waking up. All of you are so hilarious.
14: Hello. 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
1: From the KTVZ Newsroom, I'm Kelsey Marison. Happening now, a high-speed chase tied to a local drug operation lands seven people behind bars. On Wednesday, a Jefferson County deputy tried to stop a car near Highway 97 in Northeast Elm Lane. The driver took off. Deputies used a pit maneuver to stop the vehicle. Inside, they found drugs and a handgun. Three people were arrested, and as the investigation continued, they stopped another vehicle where more people were arrested. In other news developing from this weekend, a Prineville DoorDash driver under arrest accused of shooting at his customer. Bend police tell KTVZ that Tyler James Blaylock was on delivery in the 1900 block of Poplar Street when his customers waiting for the food got into a verbal argument with him, complaining about how he was driving through the neighborhood. Blaylock allegedly then pulled out a gun while he was driving away and fired shots at the property. Blaylock was found and arrested in Redmond. Now he's in the Deschutes County Jail facing a long list of charges. Plus, three Deschutes County Sheriff's Office deputies remain on administrative leave due to a complaint that's currently under investigation. One of the three staff members is Lieutenant James McLaughlin, who is running for Deschutes County Sheriff. In a Ring video currently in the possession of the Deschutes County District Attorney's Office, Lieutenant James McLaughlin is heard and seen interacting with an unidentified deputy. The video triggered a complaint to be filed with the Sheriff's Office. For more information on these stories, head to our website, ktvz.com, or the KTVZ mobile app.
2: From the Local Alert Weather Center, I'm Jillian Fortner. Expect afternoon highs today in the upper 60s to low 70s under a mix of sunshine and clouds. Overnight lows will fall into the upper 30s and low 40s, so expect a chilly start Tuesday morning. Temperatures warm into the mid-70s Tuesday and Wednesday with plenty of sunshine. Dry weather is expected to continue through 4th of July weekend with even warmer temperatures arriving by the holiday. From the Local Alert Weather Center, I'm Jillian Fortner.
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5: I feel like doing something dangerous today. Do you remember? Okay, go with me to your childhood, okay? Do you remember when you were a kid, you used to do things that were dangerous? Like you'd jump off the rooftops into pools or whatever. You would catch and play with spiders.
6: Totally. Yes.
5: You wouldn't do that now.
6: I would. Yeah.
5: You would shoot fireworks at friends.
6: Yeah. Yeah, I wouldn't do that now. I've learned not to.
5: You did that, Froggy?
7: Of course I did that. I had my friend Andy Burkhardt. He lived across the street from me, and he would stand in his driveway, and we would shoot bottle rockets at each other.
6: Of course you would. Of course.
5: You would destroy stuff in old buildings full of asbestos.
6: Totally.
5: We were a kid. You're going to live forever.
6: Yeah. Remember the stuff we used to get away with in our old building? Oh, my gosh. Ooh. Scotty B, like, led the charge with that.
5: Well, I know, but you know what? Alex, my Alex, mm-hmm. and his friend Matt, mm-hmm. they tase each other. What are you doing?
6: I don't think I can get on that level.
5: No.
6: Just yet.
5: Yeah, like fooling around on staircases, you're gonna fall.
6: Oh yeah, for sure.
5: What, straight Nate? You can't talk. You have a giant donut in your mouth.
8: So on vacation, we were talking about. I was the only one that had never been pepper sprayed in my life. So Gandhi's like, "You want to be pepper sprayed now?" And I kind of wanted to say
7: I got
8: yes.
7: Pepper sprayed.
5: You did, Froggy? How was it?
7: I worked at a grocery store, and there was an elderly woman. She was finished with her cart, I thought. And so I walked over to get the cart, and she thought I was attacking her, and she turned around and sprayed me in the face with pepper spray.
6: Oh, my God. Love that lady. Good for her.
5: What do you mean good for her?
6: Good for her. Froggy looks threatening.
7: I was doing my job.
5: He was the cart guy.
6: Yes, but she will not be messed with. That's important.
5: Okay.
6: Oh, my gosh.
5: Anyway,
7: it's the worst ever. You cannot. The harder you rub your eyes, yep. You put water, the worse it is.
6: They build it to last.
5: Someone just sent a text. They used to have BB gun wars. We used to do that, too.
6: Without a doubt. We used to do that.
5: Ever been hit with a BB?
6: Yeah, and it hurts.
5: It does. Yeah.
6: Paintballs hurt. Oh, yeah. Paintballs really hurt.
5: All right. So today, do something dangerous. Brent, you too used to get into BB gun wars?
9: Oh, yeah, absolutely. All the time with my friend Justin when we were younger.
10: Well, I mean, did anyone get hurt? I mean, those things hurt.
9: They sting. We tried to, the first time we did it, we kind of didn't have, you know, we were in the summertime, but then like we would be leaving the house to meet each other. My mom would be like, why do you have so much clothes on? It's like 90 degrees outside. And we're like, no reason. Like, no safety glasses.
10: So you would...
9: safety glasses, nothing like that. It was just two little hellions running around, basically.
10: You would pad up. I mean, how old were you when you were doing BB gun wars?
9: Probably like 8 or 9. Okay. And they weren't like the old-fashioned, like, gun guns. Like, you just, you know, do it one time. It was like, you pumped it up 5, 6 times, and it was like, here I come.
10: Oh, God. No, I couldn't do that.
9: It was pretty serious.
10: My eye would roll right out of my head. I'd get hit in the eye.
6: For sure.
10: All right, Brent, look, you know what? We survived all these stupid-ass things we did as kids. We survived.
6: Yeah, we did.
10: With the stuff we did. Stuff off the floor and stuff, we're still alive. All right, Brent, thank you very much. Hello, Crystal.
11: Hello.
10: So what did you do? Dangerous. And you're still alive to talk about it.
11: It wasn't me, but... I still think it's crazy that my husband and his best friend, Tony, threw darts in the dark at each other.
10: Oh my God.
6: Like, what?
10: Like real darts, the pointed?
11: Yeah, real dartboard darts at each other in the dark until Tony got one in the head.
6: Oh! It was only a matter of time.
10: That's not funny. Did it stick in his head?
11: Yes, it did. They had to take him to the emergency room to get it removed.
6: Oh, my gosh! Oh, my God.
10: But he lived to tell.
6: We're all here.
11: Exactly.
10: All right, Crystal. Thank you. Your husband. I don't know. I don't know. I don't know about this guy you married. I'm not thinking good things about that guy. What?
12: My brother ordered these silver ninja stars and used to play with his friends. He used to fling them like frisbees, but they were pointy and sharp.
6: Yeah.
7: I got my big toe chopped off by a machete.
6: Oh, my God.
10: Wait, you had a toe chopped off, Froggy?
7: Yeah, so my friend and I were doing some lawn stuff, and he's like, I bet you can't kick that branch in half. So I leaned it up against the side of a house, and I tried to kick it. And right when I tried to kick it, he went to chop it with a machete, and he chopped my big toe off. My parents had to rush me to the emergency room and have my toe reattached.
10: Well, not that I'm a creeper or anything, but you do seem to have all your toes. I have looked at your feet, Froggy.
7: Yep, I'll show you that you can still see the perfect circle all the way around where they had to sew it back on again.
6: Can you feel anything in that thing?
7: No, it's just, it works, but I can't feel anything.
6: So we're going to throw a dart at it.
10: We're just start throwing stuff at your toe.
6: Oh my gosh.
10: Old machete toe over there.
13: Don't answer the phone, Elvis Duran. The Elvis Duran phone tap.
10: All right, Danielle, set it up.
6: All right, so Mitchell wants to phone tap his dad. So I call as his new girlfriend, and I'm asking for his location because I think he's cheating on me. And then I kind of cross the line with dad a little bit. Oh,
10: kind of. Yeah, we'll be the judge of that.
6: Hey, is Mitchell around?
14: Who's this?
6: This is his girlfriend, Rebecca.
14: Hi, Rebecca. He's working right now.
6: So are you just covering for him? Like, are you just telling me that he's working when he's really cheating on me?
14: No, he's working right now. What do you need? Can I help you with something?
6: Well, because, I mean, it just seems like he's been avoiding, like, you know, the conversation about this weekend. And then when I kept calling, he's not answering. And so when then I get you and you tell me he's working, you know, I kind of start thinking things.
14: No, come on, no, that's silly. That's crazy. I'm his father. Why would I do that? He's working.
6: Well, that's why you would do that, because you're his father, so you want to protect him. Do you know if he's working this weekend?
14: I'm not sure, to be honest with you.
6: Well, if he's working this weekend, are you available?
14: For what?
6: Well, to go away this weekend. I really wanted to go away.
14: What? Go away? What are you talking about?
6: What do you mean, what am I talking about? I'm asking you if your son can't make it. I mean, I'll take the second best.
14: Nuts. No. Look, I don't know what this is all about or what kind of idea you got in your head, but I'm not going anywhere.
6: Let me just say something. I'm tracking his phone right now, and it looks like he's at Applebee's right now. So who would he be with at Applebee's?
14: I have no idea. It's probably a lunch or something. What? I don't know. I don't keep track of him every single second.
6: Nobody goes to lunch at this time of the morning. So he's cheating on me with someone at Applebee's. Son of a bitch.
14: You've got problems. You sound crazy right now. What is wrong with you? Hello?
6: Please don't be mad at me.
14: What? You call me up saying all this crazy stuff. What are you
6: talking about? I'm just really going through a lot right now.
14: Oh, I can tell.
6: We had our first fight, and I'm, like, so paranoid that, like, he's doing something he shouldn't be doing.
14: Oh, my God. You need to work this out with my son. I don't have time for this. This is crazy.
6: Maybe if I can work it out with you, maybe things will be okay.
14: What do you mean, work it out with me?
6: In bed, you know.
14: What? Goodbye.
6: Mitchell, you there?
15: Yeah, I'm here.
6: Okay, so we're going to call your dad now, but you're going to do all the talking, okay?
15: I got this.
6: Okay, cool.
14: Hello.
15: Hey, Dad, what's up? How's it going?
14: Listen, your girlfriend Rebecca just called me. That girl is crazy. She's nuts.
15: She called you?
14: She called me up looking for you. Yeah, she called me up saying all this crazy saying you're at Applebee's, she's tracking your phone, you know, you're with somebody she knows.
15: Applebee's?
14: And then she starts hitting on me, telling me.
15: Yeah, right.
14: She wants to take me away for the weekend, get me to bed, all this crazy.
15: Are you feeling all right? This sounds a little bit crazy.
14: I'm feeling just fine. She's crazy. This whole thing is crazy.
15: What do you mean she's wanting to take you to bed? Were you flirting with her? What is this?
14: No. Hey. She was flirting with me. She's crazy.
15: It sounds like you were talking to her for a while and, like, getting to know her a little bit.
14: No, listen. I hung up the phone because she's wasting my time, pissing me off, talking all this crazy stuff. She called
15: you
14: back.
15: You hung up on my girlfriend?
14: Hell yeah, I hung up on your girlfriend. You should hang up on her, too.
6: What about a threesome? I mean, that might work.
15: What?
14: Who's it?
6: It's Danielle from Elvis Duran on the Morning Show, and your son was phone tapping you.
14: No, this is not. Okay, no, stop.
15: It's a prank call, Dad.
14: Jesus Christ. Oh, my God.
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10: So I was reading this morning. There is a guy, a best-selling author. His name is Dan Buettner. He's traveled the globe studying how people live long, happy lives. Hmm. And in a recent interview, he kind of laid out the top 8 habits of the world's happiest people.
6: Okay.
10: Based on research and all the people he's met, he says there are 8 things you can do to feel happier every day. Are we ready to explore?
6: Yes.
10: Do I have your attention?
6: Yes.
10: Number one, you need to get at least 8 hours of sleep.
7: Number one.
6: Oh, damn it.
18: There goes that.
8: Is that at once or can that be added up?
7: No, you cannot add sleep. I had a sleep doctor tell me that.
10: The happiest people sleep 8 to 9.5 hours a night.
6: Well, there goes that. All right.
10: Number two, you need to eat a plant-based breakfast.
6: Okay. We're up to
10: Why are you guys, why is this funny? Why this isn't funny?
6: Because we had mozzarella sticks for breakfast 2 days ago. I mean, really,
18: right.
6: Come on.
18: And like bacon and sausage and
10: he's
18: all
10: saying
18: this stuff.
10: The happiest people on earth stay away from too much meat and dairy in the morning and sugary cereal. No.
8: Man. Number three.
10: From the list of 8 habits of the world's happiest people, this is a good one. Socialize. The more the better. Okay. Ideally with people you like, of course.
6: Right.
10: I think we get our quota every day here.
6: Yeah, we have that.
18: Definitely.
10: Also, another habit of the world's happiest people, volunteer.
18: Oh, yeah.
10: People who tend to feel happier, more satisfied with their lives, and have fewer symptoms of depression are ones who are volunteering.
18: Hell yeah.
6: Okay, good. That's good.
10: I gotta work on that one. Number 5, take naps.
18: Yeah. Absolutely. Yeah. We're on top of that.
10: Okay. Like quick power naps, 30 minutes or less. It leaves you more focused.
18: No, I don't know about that.
6: No.
18: I like, it's more of a sleep than a nap. Just knock out for a couple hours.
10: Well, Danielle, how come you can't take like a 30-minute nap?
6: I mean, I can. This is not the same as a 2-hour nap.
10: Right.
6: You
10: know what I mean? Well, I don't know. You know what? Alex will come home and plop down on the couch and close his eyes. He'll go, I'm just going to take a quick nap. And he'll wake up 3 hours later. I'm like, what are you doing?
6: Oh, awesome. Good for him.
10: He's like, I said, don't you miss those 3 hours? You could have been doing something. No. I did something. It was called napping.
18: Yeah.
10: Anyway, yeah, quick power naps. They say 30 minutes or less leave you more focused, creative, and productive. And that's on top of the 9.5 hours of sleep you need to get every night.
18: Oh, my God.
10: Number 6 on the list I love from the 8 habits of the world's happiest people, have faith. Doesn't matter what you believe in. Studies show people who are religious or faithful or are more likely to describe themselves as very happy.
18: I believe that.
6: Yeah.
10: Believing in the power of the universe, believing in the power of God, you know, whatever it is you're believing in, you need to believe in it more. It's good for you. Any questions so far?
18: No.
8: Keep going.
10: Number 7, limit your TV and social media.
6: Ooh.
18: About that.
10: Are you ready for this?
6: Yeah.
10: He's saying the happiest people, the ideal amount is no more than 30 minutes a day of each.
18: I totally believe that.
10: TV and social media. The problem is, you know, some of the shows we watch are more than 30 minutes long.
18: Right.
10: So that's one show and a quick skim of your favorite social media platforms and boom, you're done. Anyone with me?
18: Yeah, totally. Yeah. I think when you're on social media all day, all you're doing is looking at other people's lives and comparing yourself. Do you meet the right standards? Are you pretty enough? Are you skinny enough? Are you happy enough? All of these different things, and you could easily just get away from that.
10: All right, here's one, the last one on the list of the 8 habits of the world's happiest people. Number 8, maybe not doable for most of us. Do not work full time.
18: Oh, come on.
6: What?
7: How
6: do you not do that?
7: Right.
10: Okay, the people here yelling who have a 4-hour-a-day job 5 days a week.
18: No, but there's so much outside of work that we still do. But also, let's take us out of the mix. The everyday American can't afford that anymore.
10: Most people
18: have a full-time job and still need another job with the cost of everything now.
10: Right? Well, but hear him out, and maybe it could help you augment a little bit. Do not work full-time. You won't be happy if you can't make ends meet. But in a perfect world, part-time is better. People who work less than 35 hours a week tend to be the happiest people overall.
18: Oh, yeah.
10: And there you go. So, in other words, you got to find ways to cut corners, be less productive at work. I don't know. Remember what we said last week? You really should only be giving 85% at work, not 100%.
7: Yes.
10: Yeah, I think this sort of plays into that a little bit.
18: Okay.
10: You're saying if you work too hard, you're missing out on other things that could be more enjoyable, like taking care of yourself, going on walks, hanging out with people, socializing, traveling, whatever.
18: Yeah.
10: No, we got to work. We have that. But he's just saying find ways to, skip out a little bit. Mm. Take a day off here and there.
18: Okay.
10: Yeah, what's scary?
12: But how do you strike a healthy balance between working hard and slacking off? I mean, I feel like there's like a fine line there or something, or, you know, something could
10: be. Is there?
12: I don't know. I mean, I feel like if you're not paying attention or you're doing something out of sorts, you get reprimanded for it. So, and that could be the 15% that you're pulling back on. I don't know.
10: I don't know. I'm just saying what the guy's talking about. Why are you yelling at me? it's interesting. Exercise is not on the list.
18: Whoa.
10: Not on this list anyway.
6: Why?
10: I thought that was kind of odd.
6: That's not on Scary's list either.
10: Yes. Well, it's covering again, 8 hours of sleep at least, eat a plant-based breakfast, socialize, volunteer, take naps, have faith, limit your TV and social media, and don't work.
18: Oh man, yeah.
10: Okay, the last one's a little iffy. Yeah, what's that, Nate?
8: Okay, who wrote this list? Right? Because I think this has something to do with maybe where you live, right?
10: Well, he traveled. Okay, keep in mind. I'll repeat it. Dan Buettner is an author. He traveled the globe studying how people live and how they live longer and live happy lives. And he laid out these top 8 habits of the people he was interviewing who seemed to be the happiest people. That's okay. It.
8: So maybe where these people are, they're just naturally happier because they're in Costa Rica or something.
10: Could be. It could be the environment they live in. It could be. But, I mean, these are things they all had in common. Getting more sleep, eating better, socializing, volunteering. I mean, those are very, to me, those seem very solid benchmarks.
18: Mm-hmm. Definitely. So, yeah. Just makes me nervous because 8 hours of sleep, come on.
10: I would love to do, I don't even know what that is. I don't think I've ever had 8 hours of sleep. Not in the past 30 years. Mm. But, hey, let me ask you a question. If someone tells you something in confidence, and you swear, I will never ever say this to anyone, what you just told me. Is it still okay to tell your significant other?
18: No.
10: Exactly.
18: You won't tell anybody.
10: Exactly. Well, no, that is the foundation of what was told. Look, I'm going to trust you with something, but you can't tell anyone.
6: See?
10: And then, you go home, you tell your significant other, people think they're different than
6: I feel like you have to say, or Sheldon, like when you're talking to me and you say, don't tell anyone, not even Sheldon, like that has to be in the equation. If not, Sheldon's going to find out because I tell him everything.
10: Exactly. I bring this up because this was a debate between several of us several days ago.
18: Oh.
10: Like, well, you told me. Mm-hmm. Not to tell anyone, and I didn't, but I did share it with my significant other.
18: Yeah, but that's a person.
10: Exactly,
6: but I feel
10: it is
6: like
10: a person.
6: It's not.
10: That's my point.
6: Yeah, don't you just feel like your other half is just kind of like just an extension of yourself? So no.
10: That's the debate. But no, I don't. But if someone says, "Hey, don't tell anyone," I'm not going to tell Alex. I'm not going to share that with him.
6: See, my mom always does prefaces it with Danielle. Don't even tell Sheldon all the time, because if there's something she does, she's embarrassed about or whatever, she's like, please, I know you're going to tell him. Don't tell him. Like, she knows to tell me that.
7: And man. Then do you go home and tell him anyway?
6: No, then I won't. If it's something like with my mom that's embarrassing and she really wants to keep it, then I won't tell him.
7: Right. Okay.
6: Yeah.
10: Anyway, yeah, the debate's
6: on. But anything else.
18: Oh my, I'm like so shooketh right now, because I'm thinking of all the times that I've said something to one of my friends and said, don't tell anyone. And then, does their significant other know? Oh my God.
6: Yep.
10: Well, because if their significant other knows, then they may tell someone, and then it starts to multiply. Right?
6: I don't think so.
18: Hell on earth. Oh my God.
10: Hell on earth. What up, Nate?
8: I think that it was a Seinfeld episode, wasn't it? I think it's generally implied if you tell something to someone, the significant other finds out.
18: No! Oh my God!
8: It's a given, I thought.
18: This is terrible.
10: I like this text. As long as they're not in the same friend group, then it's okay.
6: Oh my God.
18: This is insanity. Okay.
10: Someone else says, when you're married, you become one person, so technically you didn't tell anyone.
6: No, you don't. That's what I said.
10: We're not one person.
12: No.
10: We're two different people. We're two separate people.
6: This,
10: I don't want to be the same person as anyone else. I'm me, and they're them.
6: Do you guys remember the Pretty Little Liars theme song to the show?
10: No.
6: Because two can keep a secret if one of them is dead.
18: Exactly. This is terrible.
6: Oh, there you go.
10: All right. I'm going to tell you something, then I'm going to have to kill you.
18: Right.
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0: It's Gary Jones from Elvis Duran and the Power 94 Morning Show. 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
13: Where are we going? Around the room.
14: Yay!
13: Let's go. I'm going to start with you, Gandhi. What's on your mind today?
15: The weirdest thing happened to me the other day, and I'm not sure if I should just get a whole new phone because of it. I was at a bar, having a really good time with my friends, got a little hammered, and at the end of the night, I couldn't find my phone. So, as you've experienced with me, Elvis, a lot of people can find my phone when I'm not with it. So I called one. They said it's with you at the bar somewhere. We looked everywhere. We were walking out. I was ready to just say, my phone is gone. And a bartender comes out and has my phone. It's dripping wet. And he said, we found your phone in the toilet.
13: In the toilet.
15: So I have a lot of questions. One, why was it still dripping wet? He must have just like grabbed it and then just brought it straight over.
13: Well, how did it get there? Did you drop it in there?
15: I must have. Okay. I'm assuming that it was in my pocket, probably like in my shorts pocket or
13: something. How did they know it was your phone?
15: Well, because I was wandering around saying, I can't find my phone.
13: Oh, okay. That was you.
15: Yeah. And then I told them, I was like, there's a spaceman on the back of it. If you see it, it's my phone. What? And he kept in the toilet.
13: You're still using that same phone?
15: It's still the same
13: phone.
16: Did you wipe it down?
15: Of course.
16: Okay.
13: But what about the juices that got inside?
15: I don't know. But all my friends were like, this is weird. This is very suspicious. Because a lot of times, you guys have gotten your phone completely submerged in water, right?
16: Yeah.
15: Before?
16: Mm-hmm.
15: Yeah. Okay. Yeah. They shut off, and then they won't turn on for a little bit. Or you can't plug your charger in. It says, sorry, there's water in here. None of that happened. It was totally fine. And that phone had to be in the toilet forever. So my friends think that they found it somewhere else.
13: Conspiracy.
15: And then dumped water on it. Yeah.
13: They dumped water on it to make it seem like it was in the toilet.
15: I was like, whatever it is.
13: Why would they do that?
15: I don't know. They were nice. We were having a good time.
13: Get a new phone.
15: I probably should, right?
13: Yeah.
15: In the toilet. This is my thought process, too. If it was in my back pocket and it fell out, then that means I peed on it and flushed it.
13: Oh, hot.
15: Yeah.
13: But also, you know what? You lose your phone a lot. It fell out of your pocket the other day. You need, like, a chain connected to your nipple.
15: Probably.
13: One to your nipple, one to your phone.
15: I'm going to have to become one of those old people with, like, the strap.
13: Get back to me on that one.
15: Oh, my gosh.
13: Our special guest, Scotty B., is here. Scotty B., what's on your mind?
8: Yeah, you know, having great friends and a great support system is wonderful. And I must thank Nate, because the other day there were donuts here, and I was just about to grab one, and he said, "You don't need it, you fat F." And I'm like, you know what? You're right. You're right. Because I'm trying to, you know, eat better and stay in shape and whatever. And I would have eaten it had he not been there. So, Nate, thank you very much for saving me some calories and some fat.
14: Aww, you're very welcome, nice. You fat F.
8: Yeah.
15: Meanwhile, Nate slammed seven of them.
13: Yeah, you did. I'm
14: not a fat F.
15: Oh, wow.
13: I am. You never call me a fat F.
14: The guy tried that once and you finger gunned me. You remember that?
13: I did. Hey, Scary, what's up with you?
16: You know, I had thrown my dad that surprise 80th birthday.
13: How'd that go, by the way?
16: It was amazing. Good. Yeah, we had a great time.
13: You told us he didn't want a surprise party.
16: He
13: you
16: did
13: were
16: not.
13: Afraid to do it, but you did it.
16: You know what? Once he got there and all the emotions kicked in, after that it was all love in the room.
15: Aww.
16: But, you know, a lot of party planning went into this. And I got to say, if there's one thing I missed out on in life, that would be learning calligraphy. We hired an air tasker.
15: That's
16: hold on.
15: The one thing?
16: Yes, no.
13: Is this the only thing keeping you from a fulfilled life?
16: Yeah, no, so we had to do place cards. And my sister was like, well, I don't know how to write. And my sister was going to, like, print it out.
15: Yeah.
16: So I said, no. We went on, like, the air tasker. And, you know, we got a calligrapher whatever you call those people, a calligraphist to do calligraphy. They did such a beautiful job on these place cards. And I'm like, God, I should learn that. And
13: you can. You know, if you just get a calligraphy pen, you can actually write things yourself, and it looks really good.
16: Yeah,
13: you know what I'm talking about, right?
16: My cousin had the stencil with that, and you just trace into the letters.
13: A stencil, that's even better.
16: Yeah, but anyway, I was looking at the origins of calligraphy, and it dates back to like the 7th century. This is like a really old form of handwriting. Greece and China and Egypt, they used calligraphy back then. How cool would it be to just whip out your calligraphy skills?
13: Why don't you go to continuing education classes and learn calligraphy? But I'm telling you, go to Staples and just get a calligraphy pen, and it's a flat edge pen. If you just write with it, after a while, it looks totally cool. I mean, you don't have to know knowing calligraphy is even better.
16: Right.
13: But just using the pen, is anyone else not using
15: it? Yeah, I'd use them. I think he'd have a problem with it because he's left-handed.
16: I am left-handed.
15: And those are very inky and you drag across it. We'll see.
16: she's right.
13: I would love to see that. It looks like Scary to these place cards. It's all draggy.
16: Anyway, we always talk about going from digital to analog. This is another way to do
13: this. This is very analog of you. Hey, Froggy, what's up with you today?
17: So I don't know how long this started doing this, how long ago, but I've noticed on my Ring doorbell camera, like, notifications now, it's got to be AI generated. I just got one now. It says there's a person walking across your patio, a dog is sniffing. Then there's another there's another one. It says there's a person in a white outfit walking on your front doorstep with a brown package, appears to be a delivery. So now all of the notifications are going through AI before you get them to your phone, and it's trying to tell you what's happening so you can just read it.
13: It makes it sound so ominous, doesn't it?
17: Yes.
13: A man in a white suit has a brown package. It used to be movement on your porch.
17: Right. Now it says a person is walking on the sidewalk. A dog is sniffing. Okay. Let me see the puppy, please.
13: I like that. It paints a picture.
17: I do too.
13: All right. You go, Ring. Hey, what's up, Danielle?
18: So mine is about your phone as well. Somebody was in here the other day, and she had a really pretty necklace on, and it was a compass. And I was like, oh, my gosh, I love that necklace. It's so pretty. That compass is so pretty. Well, my phone brought up every compass necklace that is for sale. And I was like, what the hell? And I didn't even have my phone in my hand when I was telling this woman. It was on the desk, and now I'm getting all these, these necklaces that I'm getting are
13: always
18: beautiful.
13: Listening.
18: But that is so scary. It, like, until that happens all the time, you don't think about it every day. But then when that happens to you, you're like, oh, this is real. Like, this is scary.
13: I gotta tell you,
18: real.
13: It happens so much to me, I don't think about it anymore.
18: Really?
13: You know, I don't think about it anymore. I just know it's there.
15: Ugh, we've all been desensitized.
13: We have.
15: So
13: been.
15: Bad.
13: Yeah. And that's
15: so bad.
13: Not good.
15: Yeah.
13: Did you buy the necklace?
18: I did not, because I haven't found the one I wanted yet, but there are nice ones.
13: Oh, you're talking about it now? More will come.
18: More are going to come up.
13: Hey, Nate, what's up?
14: Do you know the first toy ever advertised on television? Any guesses?
13: Lincoln Logs.
18: Oh. A Slinky.
16: Slinky.
14: Dirt. Slinky Lincoln Logs?
13: This is what?
18: Dirt?
14: No.
13: Is it Mr. Potato Head?
14: Mr. Potato Head.
18: Oh!
14: Back in 1952, before you were even born, Elvis.
13: You know, the original Mr. Potato Heads, you actually had to use a real potato.
14: So, correct. So the reason...
15: Leave
13: it to a little baby girl like you.
14: Until,
13: waste of food. That was art.
15: Care about people eating? Yes.
13: They're potatoes.
14: Until 1964... You just got the accessories. You didn't get the plastic potato.
13: Like a mustache and a pair of glasses.
14: And the reason they included the plastic potato going forward in 1964 is because kids were playing with rotten vegetables.
15: Potatoes go bad and they get poisonous.
14: The potato went bad and they would get sick.
13: Oh, my God. You know what?
18: Oh, my goodness.
13: People are so weak these days. Spineless. Seriously. Let's hear it from Mr. Potato Head, the original.
14: Yeah!
13: The original. Brought to you by the potato. All right, let's do it. Canine combination.
19: Who let the dogs out?
13: Here we go. All right, as you know, there are many breeds of dogs that are combinations of different breeds combined.
15: Which is,
13: am I redundant? What? Am I what? Yeah, crossbred. And aren't we all?
18: Like scary.
13: Exactly. Anyway, so if you can guess these crossbred canine titles.
14: Dog names.
13: Dog names, whatever they are. You can win some stuff. Here, let me get Heather on here. Heather, I'm sorry, I'm not describing this contest very well because, well, I'm a little stunad. You know what I'm saying? Where are you calling from, Heather?
20: I'm from Reading, Pennsylvania.
13: Oh, we have a lot of PA calling in today. Mm-hmm. I love it. All right, so you have dogs. You know dogs. You think, oh, you're also a dog groomer?
20: Yes.
13: Oh, good. All right.
20: So hopefully I know my breed.
13: All right. Well, welcome to Canine Combination.
18: Okay.
13: As you know, crossbreeding dogs, combining the names of the dogs to create a new name. For instance, a Labrador Retriever and a poodle is known as a...
20: Labradoodle.
13: Labradoodle, absolutely.
18: Very good.
13: All right. That was just a test question that does not go toward your final answers. Are you ready?
20: Right.
13: Okay. Okay, Heather, here we go. A Cocker Spaniel and a poodle.
20: A cockapoo.
13: Cockapoo.
18: Yay! Yay! Yeah.
13: Absolutely. A schnauzer and a poodle.
20: Oh my goodness.
13: Schnauzer and poodle is a...
20: It could be a schnoodle.
13: Schnoodle!
18: Yay!
13: Absolutely. Okay. See, I'd never heard of this one. A golden retriever and a collie.
20: A collie. Golden retriever and a collie.
13: Yeah, I'd never heard of this one. Scotty, Scott, you've heard of this? You have collies.
21: I used to have a Sheltie.
13: Okay, well, that's not a collie.
21: Yeah.
13: thanks for that.
18: Thank you for your
13: okay, so a golden retriever and a collie.
20: Golden.
13: Retriever and collie.
20: I'm not sure. I don't know that one.
13: They say it's a golly.
18: Oh, I never heard of that.
15: Really?
18: I never heard of that.
13: Nate, are you sure?
14: I'm positive. I know my dogs.
13: You don't know dogs.
18: You're allergic to everything.
14: Doesn't mean I don't know them.
13: All right, here we go. How about this one, Heather? A Chihuahua and a pug.
20: Chug?
13: Yes.
18: Yes.
13: A chug.
18: I never heard of that either.
13: Neither have I. Think Nate's making this up.
14: I am not making it up.
13: Stop yelling. Stop yelling.
14: There's a brown chug owner somewhere out there.
18: I bet that thing's
14: talking about
18: so
14: my
18: mean.
14: Chug.
13: I'm going to turn him. I'm going to turn
18: ugly.
13: His mic down.
18: I feel like it'd be ugly.
13: No, Chihuahua and a pug's not ugly.
18: Yeah, I think
13: no.
18: So.
13: No.
15: I'm going to look up angry all the time.
13: No dogs are ugly.
20: I'm a pug owner, and all pugs are cute but ugly.
13: All right. Okay. Here we go. Another canine combo: a pit bull and a husky. Pitbull and husky.
20: Bullhus?
13: No, it's a Pitsky.
18: Oh.
20: I did hear that one.
13: Okay.
20: I have heard
13: now,
20: that.
13: How about a Maltese and a Yorkshire Terrier? It's a Maltese and a Yorkshire Terrier. Okay. That would be a Markie.
18: Oh.
13: Are we sure? Stop yelling.
20: Yeah, I've heard that one before.
13: Okay,
20: too.
13: Okay. Okay, here's what I've heard of. A Jack Russell Terrier and a Beagle. Jack Russell Terrier and a Beagle.
14: Sure, you groom dogs.
13: Stop being mean.
20: I'm sure, but these are ones that, like, I was used to, like, a Cabochon or a Yorkie Poo, you know, like, these are ones that you don't hear much.
13: Yeah, they're more rare. Oh, see, the Jack Russell Terrier and a Beagle is a Jacoby.
18: What? No, it's not.
15: Like
20: I've never heard of that one.
13: All right, how about
0: How about a Chihuahua and a Dachshund? They call them different. It's a Dachshund.
15: Dachshund?
0: Dachshund. Oh, it's not a Dachshund.
20: A Dachshund.
0: Okay, hold on. A Chihuahua and a Dachshund.
20: Chihuahua.
0: A Chihuahua.
15: Yeah.
0: Yes.
15: There you go.
18: But I take it back, by the way. The chug is very cute.
0: Okay, how about a boxer and a beagle?
20: Boxer and a beagle. Boxel?
0: It's a boggle.
18: A boggle.
20: Where
18: did you get this list?
16: That's great.
0: Okay, what is a bulldog and a shih tzu?
18: Uh-oh.
20: A bulldog and a shih tzu? I've never seen one of them before.
0: It's a bullshit.
14: It's true.
17: All right, now that's made up for sure. That's some bullshit.
0: No. She's a real. Okay. What about a combination of a shih tzu and a pit bull?
20: That was made up, too.
0: Not at all. That's a shit pit. It's not funny.
18: Okay.
0: You're laughing. It's not funny, Gandhi.
15: Yes, it is. These are so stupid.
0: What about a Jack Russell Terrier and a Cocker Spaniel?
17: Oh, come on.
20: Jack-a-cock?
15: Definitely a dog breed.
18: Oh, I'm going to go get one of those.
0: Now, how about a Cocker Spaniel and a Shih Tzu?
20: Cocker shit?
0: A Cocker Spaniel and a Shih Tzu.
20: Cocker shit.
0: Yes.
18: Yay.
0: Oh, let the dogs out. No, not at all. These are legit, man. Let the dogs out. Let these dogs mingle.
15: I've been Googling every single mix of these.
18: Do they really exist?
15: The no. Jack-a-cock is cute.
0: Okay.
18: I'm sure it is.
17: I'm not sure that's the picture you're going to get, Gandhi.
15: It is.
0: Thank you, Heather. Have a great day. Okay, hold on 1 second.
20: Thank you so much.
0: No, thank you. It's an honor. An honor to speak with you. Absolutely.
1: Elvis Duran.
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1: Here's my problem with this apartment I live in here. Nothing works. Do you live in a house or an apartment where there are things that just don't work and you haven't really put the effort in to get them fixed?
2: Mine are
3: I have things that have rules in my house. Like, if you want to use something, it doesn't work properly, so I know how to tell you the jankety way to use it.
1: Okay, well, that means it doesn't work. That's the
2: right. Mine's a light bulb thing. So, like, in the dining room, there's, like, two light bulbs out, and then in the kitchen, there's a light bulb out. And then if you go, and I keep saying, Sheldon and I are like, yeah, we got to change those light bulbs. We have the light bulbs. We're just too lazy to change the light bulbs.
4: Oh, yeah.
1: Light bulbs are an easy change. That's an easy fix.
2: What doesn't work in you?
1: Okay, well, here's the list.
2: Oh, no.
1: Wi-Fi not working.
2: Oh.
1: I don't have any streaming at all. I can't watch streaming TV unless I jump it off my phone through Roku. Mm-mm. There's a list. Oh, the building's starting to leak again, which is not my responsibility.
2: No.
1: It's a long list.
2: Yeah, that's a lot.
1: Things that just are, it's just one by one, things are peeling off the onion, and I'll soon be left with nothing.
4: Yeah, I feel you.
1: You have these problems with your apartment?
4: Oh, my God. Every day something different is wrong with it. The maintenance guys are my best friends because the floors are janky, the light switches don't work. One of the toilets sprayed me the other day, and it wasn't a tushy spray.
1: I'm having a toilet problem, too.
4: What the hell is going on?
1: It's an expensive Japanese toilet. Does it work?
4: My fridge is leaking.
2: These seem to be things that... Like you, the people that run the apartment complex should be doing.
4: Oh, you would think so.
1: No, I own my unit.
2: Okay, you're different.
1: Here's the problem, and I was thinking about this on the way to work today, and this could be an issue with my relationship with Alex.
4: Oh.
1: One of the many reasons I married Alex is because

0: He's the kind of guy who can fix things.
1: Yeah.
0: He fixes nothing. Nothing. I'll say, hey, I got some things that need to be done around the house this weekend. Okay, I'll get to it. Never gets to anything.
1: Oh, really?
0: Never does anything.
1: That's not good.
0: He'll actually bring a screwdriver out and like screw halfway in and then put the screwdriver down and leave it there. And that's the end of it.
1: Nothing and then you step on it, now you have a hole in your foot.
0: I'm thinking, look, if we want to continue with this relationship, you need to start fixing things around the house.
1: Yeah.
0: Because that's your thing.
1: It's also hot when they fix things around the house.
2: Oh,
1: it's
2: yeah.
1: Like, ooh, you fix that? You're so good.
0: I'd love to know what that feels like.
1: I'll send Sheldon to your house then.
3: Well, that's
1: he
3: the
1: can
3: thing.
1: Help you.
0: Is he a fixer?
1: Yeah, he fixes lots. He always comes up with these crazy crafty ways of fixing things.
0: Right.
1: Yeah, it's good.
0: All right. So I'm not the only one that, who's she on the phone? Who are you talking to in there?
4: Oh, what's your name?
0: Who is that?
4: This is Colleen. She said her parents' house is like
0: is amazing. It falling apart?
4: Yep.
0: Let me talk to
4: okay.
0: Colleen.
4: Hold on,
0: maybe,
4: Colleen.
0: I can
4: hold
0: send
4: on.
0: Alex over there to fix Colleen's house. Hi, Colleen. How are you?
5: Hi, I'm great. How are you?
0: Well, life is just falling apart around us. The house is caving in.
5: You love it.
0: You love it. You live, you live in this kind of world?
5: No, my parents' house is that way. So when I go visit them, I'm like, nothing works. And they're like, no, the toilet's not broken. You just have to take the back of the tank off and jiggle it funny.
1: Oh, and like, over here, it's broken.
5: You just have to lift the handle up. Cool. And it's like everything. And when we have company over, everyone's like, why is everything broken? They're like, no, it's not broken. It's fine.
1: Yeah. They know how to use it as long as they know.
0: It's the broken house.
5: Yeah, but you know, when you host Christmas, you can't be like, oh, P.S., that light switch you have to slam your hand into to work. Don't worry, guys.
1: Hey, Grandma, we're so sorry.
0: This is what's happening. Is
5: literally,
0: it like,
5: yeah.
0: Well, good question. Is this like a getting older thing? Is that what it is? Because my house is falling apart around me.
1: I don't know.
0: It is.
5: Probably. I don't know. They're in their 60s. I think they used to care, and now they're like, well, one day we'll just move. But, you know, I'd like the things fixed in the meantime.
1: Yeah. I have appliances that don't work. Is a vacuum an appliance? Is that
0: yeah.
1: What? Okay. So I have a Dyson. I have the Dyson that has like the long neck.
0: Yeah.
1: The one. Okay. So it goes,
0: okay, there's a problem.
1: So, you know how I fix it? I smack the side of it, and then it sucks for like a few minutes, and then it does it again, and then I smack the side of it again. And everybody keeps telling me, just call Dyson.
2: Yeah.
1: They'll replace it.
3: Or, yeah.
1: But the laziness of me is like, I'll call tomorrow.
0: You to call someone?
1: Yeah, you can call Dyson. I know.
0: That,
1: help you.
0: That would take like moments out of your day.
1: I know.
0: You're busy.
1: And it would fix my problem.
3: Danielle, does Dyson have a lifetime warranty?
1: I don't know if it has a lifetime warranty, but they have troubleshooting and depending on what it is.
0: What noise is it making again?
1: It goes, and then I go like this. And I hit it, and it's fine.
6: I love that it only sucks when you smack.
0: Yeah. Oh, such is life.
3: So many jokes.
1: And I think something's clogged, but I can't find what it is.
0: I don't know. But that's the thing. We live in this world of too many things that can break. There are too many moving parts in our world. Don't you agree with that?
1: Yeah, of course.
0: Colleen, you agree with that?
5: Oh, absolutely.
0: Absolutely. All right. Well, best of luck with your parents. Just go there and smack stuff around.
5: So
0: I know.
5: Have a great day.
0: You too. Bye-bye. Wow. I shouldn't speak so soon because everything here in the control room has been working so far.
2: Oh, there it goes.
0: Yeah. There it goes.
2: It's out.
0: Jinxed it. Danielle went to the mall to go shopping, and there were no parking spaces.
1: Right. None.
0: There was one.
1: None whatsoever.
0: None whatsoever.
1: No.
0: So this family comes out, right?
1: Mm-hmm.
0: They hop into their car, and rather than backing out and leaving, they sat there and ate lunch.
1: Mm-hmm. Mm-hmm.
0: Okay.
1: Yeah.
0: So Daniel just waited patiently and then sort of impatiently, and they never left. Then finally, they ate their lunch. They dabbed their lips with napkins.
1: Yep.
0: They got out of the car, went back in.
1: Yeah.
0: They weren't there on their lunch break.
1: No.
0: I mean,
1: No. 100% not. They didn't work at the mall. They were there enjoying something that there was. They came, they put their bags in the car, whatever, and then they took out a couple sandwiches, and then I saw them eating them sitting, and they saw me sitting there. So you'd think they would have said, I'm not leaving, you know, whatever, because I was waiting for a while, and I could have waited there for 10 minutes, or I could have driven around for 10 minutes, well, I wouldn't have found the spot either way. But still, like, to me, if someone's waiting for my spot, and that happens, I go, oh, so sorry, I'm not leaving, you know, I'm not leaving right now.
0: Right.
1: But they didn't do that, and I just thought it's not common courtesy.
0: Okay. Well, this person is saying that you really messed up.
1: Oh, I did? Okay.
0: So let's do a little round. It's you or it's them. Are you the problem?
1: Uh-huh.
0: According to this listener, you are.
1: Okay.
0: And were.
1: Wow.
0: Well, I'm going to read you their text in a second. And let me tell you, it's not very polite.
1: Oh.
0: And I would never speak to someone the way this listener spoke to us and you.
1: Ooh.
0: And therefore, you know, we're probably going to go ahead and block them as soon as we're done with
1: oh,
0: this.
1: Oh, damn. Right.
0: So Danielle says she sat there and waited, and they never came out. Almost 10 minutes. Probably you're exaggerating that
1: number. I didn't time it, but it felt
0: okay,
1: like, you know.
0: Exactly. But they never said, you know, politely, hey, this we're not leaving.
1: Right.
0: So here's what this texter says. Ask Danielle, what kind of idiot would sit there for 10 minutes holding up traffic?
1: This idiot, right? No, I did not hold up traffic. I was
0: well,
1: to
0: no,
1: the side.
0: Well, no, doesn't matter. That's what they're saying. Because obviously they think they know what happened, because these people do. These trolls out there think they know. I'm calling them a troll. That's not very nice.
1: Okay, go ahead.
0: Anyway, also, I ate in the parking lot all the time, as well as a lot of moms and people who work shift work in the mall. Your answer to that? Well, that wasn't what they were doing.
1: Nope, it was a family that came together to enjoy the mall, and they were going back in. Okay.
0: Okay. Do come on, Danielle. That's the stupidest thing you've ever done. Wait 10 minutes for a parking spot. Jeez. It's people like you that drive the rest of us crazy if they're not backing out. Move the F on. Don't sit there like an idiot, is what this person said.
1: Oh, my God. That is not very nice.
0: No, it's not. And now we ask them to never listen to our show again. Those guys. Okay.
1: Okay.
0: I blocked them. We've got millions of listeners. We can spare a few. Here we go.
1: I did not block traffic. I made sure I was pulled to the side waiting for my spot so people could go around me. And I just sat there waiting. And that, you know.
2: But furthermore, that is not the stupidest thing you've ever done.
1: Right. That is
0: no,
1: true.
0: No, we've got lists of much stupider things.
1: 100% true. And I wouldn't have waited there for 10 minutes like an idiot if I had thought they were not getting out.
0: Okay.
1: They never made any kind of like hand gesture or anything to me to say that they weren't leaving. Okay.
0: All right. You have proven your case.
7: I've given them a hand gesture or two.
1: Oh my God.
0: Okay. We got to move on with a bit. And
1: okay.
0: Here we go.
1: Okay, here we go.
0: So in the game of it's you, it's them, uh-huh. According to that listener, it's you.
8: It's you.
0: Okay, but according to Danielle, she says it's them.
1: That's right.
8: It's them.
0: Okay. So now let's take a vote. Okay. So who's really at issue? Who's the issue here? Who's causing the problem here? Danielle simply says, look, you know what? If you see someone waiting for your spot and it's a crowded parking lot, let them know you're not leaving.
1: Right.
0: That's a polite thing.
1: That's it.
0: Okay. Here we go. Gandhi,
2: yes.
0: What do you think? Who do you think's at fault here? Is it them or is it you?
2: I think it's
0: as in her.
2: The listener's fault in this scenario, because Danielle moved on about her day and was like, idiot.
8: It's them.
2: Oh, idiot. But the listener got real bent about it. So I'm going to say it's the listener's fault, and I don't know why.
0: Okay. There you go. Yep. What about you, Nate? See, I know Nate's going to side with the people in the car.
1: Don't you dare, Nate.
7: Sorry, Danielle. It's you.
1: What?
8: It's you.
9: That car is there. Somebody wants to have their lunch in it. If they want to have a wedding in there, they should go for it. That car is there until it moves. You should not be pissed off. What are you going to do? Like some empty car, go to the Orange Julius store and say, hey, you got to move so I can park.
1: But no, all they had to say to me was, hey,
9: I'm
1: not leaving. And when they saw me like a dumbass sitting there.
9: You're the one that assumed they were leaving. Sorry.
1: They put all their bags in the car. You would assume they were leaving too.
9: So,
7: yep.
0: Yeah. Okay.
1: Whatever,
0: and
1: Nate.
0: Look, you
1: sit
0: know
1: over
0: what?
1: There.
0: All right. So he's saying it's you.
1: Okay.
8: It's you.
1: Okay.
0: All right. So, Scary, what are you thinking? Who's at fault here?
10: It's definitely them.
8: It's them.
10: We have become a society of cave dwellers. We've gone backwards. It would take nothing, no skin off their back for them to just motion that the spot is taken, move on.
1: Right.
10: But we don't communicate with each other. Instead, we sit there like friggin' idiots.
0: Right.
10: So you're
0: saying it's the same as when if you walk out a door and you let it swing closed on the person behind you.
10: Yes,
0: you're like totally, like you do all the time, Scary, by the way.
10: But in this case, I can feel for Danielle because I've been in this situation. If I pull up on you, you know the intuition, anticipation, you know I'm looking for a spot.
1: Right.
10: So just wave me on. It takes 2 seconds and then you don't even have to communicate, but we don't communicate anymore.
0: Okay, there you go.
1: Thank you.
0: Duly noted.
10: It's
0: very
8: good.
0: It's
8: them.
0: It's them. I like that little thing at the end. Hey, Froggy, what do you think? Is it Danielle? Is it you, as in Danielle, or is it them?
7: I don't even know why this is up for discussion, but it's totally them.
8: It's them.
7: It's them. All you have to do is be kind. Just say, hey, we're not leaving. That's it.
1: That's
7: or just the motion. They're just do something. And when you see somebody sitting there, you can feel it. They're just, hey. I mean, you just, they're jackasses. And Danielle's not. And so,
1: aww.
7: Therefore.
10: They're worse.
7: They're oblivious. Yeah. And what else are they doing in their life to not pay attention to their surroundings?
0: All right. Hey, let's let Scotty B be a part of this. Hey, Scotty B, is it Danielle, which would be you, or is it them, the people in the car?
11: I love Danielle so much. But I think that she could have just, like, rolled the window down and done the motion, like, are you getting out?
12: It's you.
7: Sorry.
1: No. I guess I kind of could have done that.
12: Yeah. See?
1: But
7: that would have been rude.
1: But I know that
12: it's you.
1: I know that they looked at me and they didn't say anything. So right. I figured they were getting
12: it's
1: out because they didn't say
12: it's you.
11: I'm just giving them a little toot. A little toot, and then are you getting out? That.
0: I don't know. The guy over there with the microphone says it's definitely you, Danielle.
12: It's you.
2: Oh my God, he's tripping power.
0: Danielle's actually turning against herself. We need to have one that says, it's me.
12: It's you.
0: It's me.
2: Elvis, who do you think's at fault?
0: Oh, I think they should be aware of people who are waiting for their spot. Without doubt, there's a car just stopped there. I mean,
1: they knew.
0: You know, every day we see the level of human niceties being just eroding. It's the erosion is on. It's all just kind of shifting out to sea. People don't pay attention to other people. People are unaware of other people. Just rude. Mm-hmm. You see it driving every day. You see it in everyday situations where. Either they're just so in their own head, so much so that they just don't have any manners left. And so I think it's them. I do.
12: It's them.
0: And there you go. Thank you for playing along. And by the way, and that listener who was very rude to us, people are texting in, and you know what? You better hope they don't get your phone number.
1: Oh, damn.
0: Yeah. You're not very popular. People are calling you a big ass hat. Let's see. People are calling you all sorts of things I cannot repeat. Anyway, but this one listener said, hey, I don't care what happened. It couldn't be Danielle because Danielle is never wrong. She's our morning queen.
1: I beg to differ. Ask my husband. But I thank you.
0: And there you go.
13: I mean, really, come on.
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17: From the KTVZ newsroom, I'm Kelsey Marison. Happening now, a high-speed chase tied to a local drug operation lands 7 people behind bars. On Wednesday, a Jefferson County deputy tried to stop a car near Highway 97 in Northeast Elm Lane. The driver took off. Deputies used a pit maneuver to stop the vehicle. Inside, they found drugs and a handgun. 3 people were arrested, and as the investigation continued, they stopped another vehicle where more people were arrested. In other news developing from this weekend, a Prineville DoorDash driver under arrest accused of shooting at his customer. Bend police tell KTVZ that Tyler James Blaylock was on delivery in the 1900 block of Poplar Street when his customers waiting for the food got into a verbal argument with him, complaining about how he was driving through the neighborhood. Blaylock allegedly then pulled out a gun while he was driving away and fired shots at the property. Blaylock was found and arrested in Redmond. Now he's in the Deschutes County Jail facing a long list of charges. Plus, 3 Deschutes County Sheriff's Office deputies remain on administrative leave due to a complaint that's currently under investigation. One of the 3 staff members is Lieutenant James McLaughlin, who is running for Deschutes County Sheriff. In a Ring video currently in the possession of the Deschutes County District Attorney's Office, Lieutenant James McLaughlin is heard and seen interacting with an unidentified deputy. The video triggered a complaint to be filed with the Sheriff's Office. For more information on these stories, head to our website, ktvz.com, or the KTVZ mobile app.
18: From the Local Alert Weather Center, I'm Jillian Fortner. Expect afternoon highs today in the upper 60s to low 70s under a mix of sunshine and clouds. Overnight lows will fall into the upper 30s and low 40s, so expect a chilly start Tuesday morning. Temperatures warm into the mid 70s Tuesday and Wednesday with plenty of sunshine. Dry weather is expected to continue through 4th of July weekend with even warmer temperatures arriving by the holiday. From the Local Alert Weather Center, I'm Jillian Fortner.
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0: Okay, let's talk about bartenders, and let's talk about waiters, waitresses, whatever, servers, whatever. A lot of restaurants and bars, they have a rule. They're saying you cannot date the customers.
1: Oh, really?
0: You know, a lot of them do. They prefer you not.
1: Okay.
0: It could get messy, you know, whatever.
1: Sure. Mm-hmm.
0: I'm not saying they all do, but a lot of the high-end places, especially in hotels. Mm-hmm. And this happened to us. I'll tell you that story in a minute. I wonder if anyone listening who was working behind the bar or waiting on tables was asked out by a customer and they had a like, oh God, you're hot. Yeah, as long as no one finds out about it. Yeah. Let's go. And maybe they got caught, whatever. Mm-hmm. We were at a resort, with a friend who was sleeping with one of the people who worked at the resort.
1: Nice.
0: Okay. The guy who was serving us drinks and things in our house. We didn't know till the end of the trip.
1: Right.
0: We didn't know until a year later. And he finally confessed that this guy was sneaking into his room every single night.
1: Oh my goodness.
0: I know.
1: This is like the show Acapulco.
0: Well, I know, but had his bosses found out, they would have canned him immediately.
1: Oh, wow.
0: You know, because it could lead to, you know.
1: Lawsuits?
0: A messy situation. Or maybe a lawsuit.
1: Yeah.
0: A
1: messy situation.
0: You know, I don't know. So I don't know. I'm wondering how many people listening are in this type of business who, yeah, you're going behind everyone's backs and you're having some fun with someone they don't want you to have fun with.
1: Yeah. I'm sure it happens a lot more than we even know.
0: Why do you have a crap-eating grin on your face, Nate?
9: I'm just thinking.
0: Because is this where you're going to tell us a story about how when you used to be a waiter, you used to get picked up?
9: It was the Outback Steakhouse. Very different.
0: All right.
9: No, this is
0: did
9: juicy.
0: You mess around with some girl's blue and onion?
7: Well, that just sounds gross.
9: No comment.
0: The blue and onion from Outback is a
9: delicious.
0: It's my favorite
9: delicious.
0: Dish.
9: Love it.
0: Anyway, go ahead.
9: This is juicy. I love stuff like this. This is great.
2: I think it probably happens at vacations and anything that has to do with vacations, like definitely cruise ships. They tell you that they're not supposed to, but you know some of them.
0: Oh, well, so, you know, we have connections in the cruise ship industry. We're on a lot of cruise ships and there have been so many times. I'm like, wow, that'd be cool. Well, A, I'm married, so I guess that's not going to happen. B, I don't know.
1: But I always think that. I always think like, you know, like the activities director or whatever, the cruise director, usually they're like some hot guy from England or a hot lady from England. And then you have all these young, good looking people on the cruise that get wasted. Like you wonder, like, come on.
0: There's gotta be like a percentage of lines that cross.
2: Yeah. For sure.
0: Right? I need to believe that's true.
2: Yeah. Sure.
0: In my own way.
2: Doctor's offices? I wonder if that's a thing too. Never date a patient. But like maybe you're seeing this patient naked. Not in a great way, but you're seeing them and then.
0: Or how about dating a professor?
1: Oh yeah. Yeah, that's not good.
7: Isn't it?
1: I'm reading a book about that right now.
7: You are? Mm-hmm. What's it about?
1: It's about they were dating first, and she didn't know that he was a teacher, and he didn't know that she was still in school. And they bump into each other in the hallway, and they're like, oh, now what are we going to do? And they had to figure it out. It's by Colleen Hoover. Thank you.
7: Okay, you love Colleen Hoover.
1: I love Colleen Hoover.
7: I don't know. Froggy, ever dated someone who drives the van at the station?
3: No, no.
7: Okay, just asking. Just wondering.
4: What about listeners?
7: Yeah.
4: That was before my time here.
1: Oh, yeah.
7: Scotty B. Oh, my God. Oh, Scotty B. dated several listeners.
1: Yep.
7: And Scary did several listeners.
5: My entire 20s and 30s.
7: They did it in the bathroom, the men's room.
5: I'm dating a listener currently.
1: I'm married to a listener.
7: I am too.
1: He listened.
7: Alex listened to me how many years before we even met him?
1: Really?
7: That's kind of scandalous.
1: Okay, here comes Scotty.
5: I got one too.
7: It's okay. We don't have to drag him down there.
4: Yeah.
7: Who is this?
5: This is Corey.
7: Oh, hi, Corey. How are you, Corey?
6: Hi. Good morning.
7: Well, good morning.
6: Hi,
7: so,
6: everybody.
7: Well, hello. Tell us your story. What happened?
6: So, I worked at a small town bar. I met a guy. He asked me out. It was a little bit secret. He asked me out while I was working. We went on a date, but we kept it a little bit, you know, under wraps, right, just in case.
7: Yeah, you didn't want it to get out. Well. You didn't want that flowing around the gossip scene, right?
6: Exactly. And 10 years later, we're married and we have a baby.
1: There you go.
7: Now, had you admitted that you guys were dating each other, would it have caused possibly a problem with management or coworkers, maybe?
6: Maybe with management, because they don't really like, they don't want the guys coming in and then kind of watching the bartender, who she talking to, because that can look bad with other customers, maybe. But they weren't, after they found out, they really liked him. So everything worked out in our favor.
7: I like this text that just came through. Corey, this text came through. I work at a resort that was hosting a wedding. Two girls getting married, but one girl hooked up with a male bartender the night before the wedding, and the wedding was called off.
1: Oh, no.
7: Let's call the whole thing off.
6: Yeah. Oh, no.
7: One good. Corey, at least your story turned out really cool. Congratulations to you.
6: Thank you so much.
7: Thank you. Have a great day, okay?
1: Wow.
6: You too. Bye-bye.
7: There you go.
4: Oh, man, the stories are pouring in now.
7: Yeah, you should see. Whoa. You see all the texts?
4: Yes.
1: Damn.
7: Yeah.
4: We'll talk about there. Celebrities.
7: I called room service a number of times for more sugar. Sugar in air quotes. Yes, Froggy.
3: And what about when you live in an apartment community and you start hanging out with the manager?
7: You married her, had a kid with her.
3: I did. You know.
7: There's that.
3: Whatever.
7: Wow. What's that?
3: Apartment communities are a cesspool for that kind of stuff, too.
7: Of course. Because the bedroom's right there.
5: The teacher-student thing is rampant. My buddy, who shall remain nameless, I was a professor in Arizona, and he ended up dating and then marrying a student.
7: Okay.
5: And he says that the grades were always kept honest and clean, and there was always a separate.
7: Yeah, right.
1: Sure.
7: Of course we believe that.
1: Sure.
7: Hello, Maureen. What's going on?
8: Hi, how are you?
7: We're doing. Well, hold on. You married your college voice professor, right?
8: I sure did.
7: Well, how did this start out, by the way? I mean, were you still taking his class, or did this happen after you'd already graduated that class?
8: No, I was still very much a student of his, and he resisted, and I still tease him about it to this day. He resisted because he was like, I'm not crossing that boundary, and, you know, wanted nothing to do with it. And what can I say? He couldn't resist me, I guess.
1: How did you guys, get around, not getting caught? Like, how do you do it?
8: Well, we would do a lot of, we hung out, as friends. I mean, you know, it's college, so everyone's an adult. It's not like we're dealing with minors or anything. And, you know, a group of us would go out sometimes to dinner, and then it started getting, you know, just the two of us would go out. And even still, he was denying that he had feelings for me, even though it was incredibly obvious. And I don't know. I said to my best friend, who also had him, I said, I'm going to marry him someday. She thought I was totally insane. And I got it. I understood why, but I was like, I'm not giving up on this. I know he's the one I'm supposed to marry.
7: Well, there you
8: and
7: go.
8: Here we are, 15 years later. We have three kids.
7: Well, that's the thing. You know, it's while you're doing it, that's when it's, you know, maybe it's eggshells a little bit you're walking on. But, you know, people meet people in different ways.
8: Yeah.
7: And sometimes it's in a way where it's forbidden fruit. Anyway, well, thank you very much, Maureen. I appreciate
1: Do you role play now? Go back to those days.
0: call her back.
1: Okay.
0: Hello, Mike. How you doing?
10: I'm good. How you guys doing?
0: Doing well. So you actually were hooking up with rich older women with your career, correct?
10: Correct. Yes, I used to work on Park Avenue,
0: mm-hmm.
10: and a lot of the older rich women in the building. They kind of took a liking to me.
0: Yeah.
10: And before you knew it, I was hooking up with several of them in the same building.
0: So you'd go up in the elevator. I mean, did anyone ever see you doing that?
10: No. So they had a service elevator where all the deliveries.
0: Wow. That's why they call it that now.
1: Yeah.
0: I'm so correct.
10: So that was my post, and I got very friendly with a lot of the building.
0: Gosh, that is just a porno in the making. Well, so you never got caught, never got in trouble?
10: No, never. Almost got caught several times, but luckily never did. Never got in trouble.
0: Well, that's the exciting part, almost getting caught. All right, well, thank you very much, Mike. Finally, let's go talk to Rachel. Hello, Rachel. You actually got let go from your residency because you were sleeping with someone or someone you were working with?
11: Yeah, so I was a resident, and it was very much a Grey's Anatomy situation. There was a resident, one of the attendings, actually, that I, you know, developed a little crush on. Turned out it was mutual, and yeah, we started seeing each other, kind of. And the craziest thing, my best friend was my co-resident, and she actually turned us in. And it didn't go very well. She luckily did not get fired, but I did. But it's cool. We're married now, so I feel like, you know, we still came out on top.
0: Well, that's how it happens sometimes. Well, no, but
11: yeah.
0: But your friend turned you in.
1: Are you still friends?
11: Oh no. So there were a lot of theories about why that happened, but the number one theory kind of was that people think she may have had feelings for me actually as well at the time. So. Yeah, it's all very Grey's Anatomy.
0: Well, let's not rule that out. Yeah, absolutely. Let's put all offers on the table here.
1: Yeah.
0: All right, Rachel, thank you very much. I'm glad you're all happy now. This is great. This is good news.
1: Mm-hmm.
0: So think about who you're, who's waiting on you today for lunch. Maybe now it's time to say something. In a non-creepy, invasive way.
1: Yeah.
2: I'm going to have to tune out and go through all these text messages because these are juicy.
0: What do you have that you love?
2: Oh, man. The CEO of a company. I'm dating my best friend's dad.
1: Ooh.
2: Celebrities coming through. I married my patient.
0: Oh, by the
2: way. Happens on cruise ships
0: all the time. A lot of cruise ship texts are coming
1: through. Really?
0: Yeah. Apparently, it's more banging than we know.
1: Ooh, man.
2: Damn. I love this.
12: That's funny?
13: To me, it's funny. Yeah, do you have a sense of humor?
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0: Hey, it's Froggy from Elvis Duran in the Morning Show on Power 94. Thanks for waking up with Power 94 this morning. We're back with more Elvis Duran in the Morning Show right after this.
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4: Funny conversation I was having with Nate. Was there a place you and your family went after, like, school celebrations or to celebrate great grades or something like that?
5: Oh, yeah.
4: Did you have a place? Like, where's Gary?
5: Chuck E. Cheese.
4: Chuck E. Cheese.
6: Yeah.
5: Always.
4: Yeah, ours was Dairy Queen.
6: Oh, yeah.
4: What about you, Frog?
7: It was K&W Cafeteria.
4: K&W Cafeteria.
6: Oh.
4: Yeah, I want that right now. What about you, Nate?
8: We had the Ground Round. And it was where, I don't know if you guys remember this, you would pay your weight as a child.
4: Oh,
8: you were
4: God.
8: 12 and under. So
6: that would not, as a child only.
4: That would not fly anymore. Well, cause, you know, cause I was shopped in the Huskies section. So I'd be like, we can't take little Elvis out for report card day because, well, it's going to break the bank.
8: Well, if your parents were like my parents, you'd save a few cents because we weren't allowed to eat leading up to that dinner.
6: Quit it.
4: Oh, my God.
8: Not kidding.
6: Oh, so that you would weigh less?
8: Yeah.
6: Oh,
4: Danielle, at the Ground Round, you would walk in. Scotty, you remember this, right?
8: Of course.
4: You'd walk in, and as you walked in, you know, the vestibule, whatever they call it, the entryway, there's scales right there.
8: The big Toledo, the old scale.
6: I don't see
8: huge.
4: They want you to stand on the scales as you walk in. Can you imagine?
6: That's a good idea.
9: See, I had a Ground Round by us in Westchester. All I remember is that every kid got a balloon when they walked in.
8: Peanuts and cartoons.
5: And popcorn on every table.
8: Yeah. All right. Well, they weighed you.
4: And you know who took this idea and I thought was brilliant?
6: Who?
4: The Howard Stern Show.
6: What?
4: I don't know if they still have this at his studios over at SiriusXM. They have the step and repeat. So they'd have models and actors and actresses walk in and they would stand in front of the step and repeat to get their picture taken. They were, without knowing it, they were actually standing on scales. And so they would know how much their guests weighed when they walked in.
6: Oh my God.
4: I wonder if they still do that.
9: Oh my God. You know where they do that and it makes me nervous, but I totally understand why? At a water park.
6: Yeah.
9: So if they're putting you in one of those big tubes where, you know, like five or six people fit together.
4: Right.
9: You can't be over a certain weight. So there's a scale at the top of the water slide where you have to get on it to see if all these people can get on together.
4: But do you know you're on a scale?
9: Oh yeah, 100%.
4: Okay. I'm talking about hiding a scale.
9: That's not cool.
4: I don't want to say anything, but Danielle's lost a little weight. Maybe she's on a diet or something.
8: Where would you install the scale in our studio?
4: It has to be like near the door.
6: No, you should put it behind you where we always go to take the photos.
4: Exactly.
6: Yeah.
4: Let's see how much our guest weighs. No, because I have to stand on the same
6: thing. Exactly. All of us are on
4: the hidden scales.
9: Oh, my God.
4: I think it's brilliant.
9: What? Can I ask what they use that for? Like, why would you, like, why did the Howard Stern Show need that?
4: Because it's the Howard Stern Show.
6: I get the Ground Round why you would need that. Not so much Howard Stern.
9: Yeah, the Ground Round makes sense.
4: I wonder if they still do it. If anyone works over there, let me know if they still have the hidden scales.
6: That's a great idea.
4: Is it?
6: For a buffet? Yeah, absolutely. Because you know what? Like, at those Brazilian steakhouses?
4: Right.
6: I tap out at the salad bar. I can't eat anymore. But I'm paying the same amount as like a 6'5" dude.
8: Who goes
6: Come
8: to the salad bar at a Brazilian steakhouse?
6: You're so good.
4: First of all, the Brazilian steakhouses are typically all you can eat, right?
6: Yeah.
4: I mean, you can raise that flag all you want. So if they started charging by as many times as you flew your flag, then I can see how they can make some money.
6: Yeah. I can't pay the same price as some like football player. Come on, man.
9: And you can't take it home because it's like, you know.
4: What's up,
9: that's
4: Gary?
9: Just cheating.
5: This texter says you could throw the peanut shells on the floor at the Ground Round.
4: Oh,
5: now
4: imagine
5: today with all the peanut allergies, that ain't gonna fly.
4: Yeah, no, we can't do that anymore.
9: I kind of want the Ground Round to come back. Popcorn on the tables, balloons.
4: They still have them. Scotty, don't they still have Ground Rounds? I think they do somewhere. They still have Ground Round, right?
3: There might be like one or two left in the country, but most of them have disappeared.
4: Aww. Do they still weigh you when you walk in?
3: No.
8: I'm looking it up.
6: You bring that back. That's great.
4: I need to know.
5: Bring back
4: that. Yeah, there should be a sign saying, by the way, you are on camera and you are being weighed.
6: Of course. Or maybe they weigh you after, before and after, so they know how much you actually consume.
4: You can take clothing off.
6: Yeah.
10: Don't answer the phone, Elvis Duran. The Elvis Duran phone tap.
4: All right, Danielle, set it up.
9: All right, so Mitchell wants to phone tap his dad. So I call as his new girlfriend, and I'm asking for his location because I think he's cheating on me. And then I kind of cross the line with dad a little bit.
6: Oh,
4: kind of.
9: Just a little bit.
4: Yeah, we'll be the judge of that.
9: Hey, is Mitchell around?
11: Who's this?
9: This is his girlfriend, Rebecca.
11: Hi, Rebecca. He's working right now.
9: So are you just covering for him? Like, are you just telling me that he's working when he's really cheating on me?
11: No, he's working right now. What do you need? Can I help you with something?
9: Well, because I mean, it just seems like he's been avoiding, like, you know, the conversation about this weekend. And then when I kept calling, he's not answering. And so when then I get you and you tell me he's working, you know, I kind of start thinking things.
11: No, come on. No, that's silly. That's crazy. I'm his father. Why would I do that? He's working.
9: Well, that's why you would do that, because you're his father. So you want to protect him. Do you know if he's working this weekend?
11: I'm not sure, to be honest with you.
9: Well, if he's working this weekend, are you available?
11: For what?
9: Well, to go away this weekend. I really wanted to go away.
11: What? Go away? What are you talking about?
9: What do you mean, what am I talking about? I'm asking you if your son can't make it. I mean, I'll take the second best.
11: No. Look, I don't know what this is all about or what kind of idea you got in your head, but I'm not going anywhere.
9: Let me just say something. I'm tracking his phone right now, and it looks like he's at Applebee's right now. So who would he be with at Applebee's?
11: I have no idea. He's probably at lunch or something. What? I don't know. I don't keep track of him every single second.
9: Nobody goes to lunch at this time of the morning. So he's cheating on me with someone at Applebee's. Son of a bitch.
11: You've got problems. You sound crazy right now.

0: really going through a lot right now.
1: Oh, I can tell.
0: We had our first fight, and I'm, like, so paranoid that, like, he's doing something he shouldn't be doing.
1: Oh, my God. You need to work this out with my son. This is, I don't have time for this. This is crazy. This is crazy.
0: I think that maybe if I can work it out with you, maybe things will be okay.
1: What do you mean work it out with me?
0: In bed, you know.
1: What? Goodbye.
0: Mitchell, you there?
2: Yeah, I'm here.
0: Okay, so we're going to call your dad now, but you're going to do all the talking, okay?
2: I got this.
0: Okay, cool.
1: Hello.
2: Hey, Dad, what's up? How's it going?
1: Listen, your girlfriend Rebecca just called me. That girl is crazy. She's nuts.
2: She called you?
1: She called me up looking for you. Yeah, she called me up saying all this crazy saying you're at Applebee's. She's tracking your phone. You know, you're with somebody she knows.
2: Applebee's?
1: And then she starts hitting on me, telling me.
2: Yeah, right.
1: She wants to take me away for the weekend, get me to bed, all this crazy.
2: Are you feeling all right? This sounds a little bit crazy.
1: I'm feeling just fine. She's crazy. This whole thing is crazy.
2: What do you mean she's going to take you to bed? Were you flirting with her? What is this?
1: No. Hey. She was flirting with me. She's crazy.
2: It sounds like you were talking to her for a while and, like, getting to know her a little bit.
1: No, listen. I hung up the phone because she's wasting my time, pissing me off, talking all this crazy stuff. She called
2: you
1: back.
2: You hung up on my girlfriend?
1: Hell yeah, I hung up on your girlfriend. You should hang up on her, too.
0: What about a threesome? I mean, that might work.
2: What?
1: Who's it?
0: It's Danielle from Elvis Duran on the Morning Show, and your son was phone tapping you.
1: No. Okay, no, stop.
2: It's
1: Hold
2: a
1: on.
2: Prank what call, else? Dad.
1: Jesus Christ. Oh, my God.
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7: From the KTVZ newsroom, I'm Kelsey Marison. Happening now, a high-speed chase tied to a local drug operation lands 7 people behind bars. On Wednesday, a Jefferson County deputy tried to stop a car near Highway 97 in Northeast Elm Lane. The driver took off. Deputies used a pit maneuver to stop the vehicle. Inside, they found drugs and a handgun. 3 people were arrested, and as the investigation continued, they stopped another vehicle where more people were arrested. In other news developing from this weekend, a Prineville DoorDash driver under arrest accused of shooting at his customer. Bend police tell KTVZ that Tyler James Blaylock was on delivery in the 1900 block of Poplar Street when his customers waiting for the food got into a verbal argument with him, complaining about how he was driving through the neighborhood. Blaylock allegedly then pulled out a gun while he was driving away and fired shots at the property. Blaylock was found and arrested in Redmond. Now he's in the Deschutes County Jail facing a long list of charges. Plus, 3 Deschutes County Sheriff's Office deputies remain on administrative leave due to a complaint that's currently under investigation. One of the 3 staff members is Lieutenant James McLaughlin, who is running for Deschutes County Sheriff. In a Ring video currently in the possession of the Deschutes County District Attorney's Office, Lieutenant James McLaughlin is heard and seen interacting with an unidentified deputy. The video triggered a complaint to be filed with the Sheriff's Office. For more information on these stories, head to our website, ktvz.com, or the KTVZ mobile app.
8: From the Local Alert Weather Center, I'm Jillian Fortner. Expect afternoon highs today in the upper 60s to low 70s under a mix of sunshine and clouds. Overnight lows will fall into the upper 30s and low 40s, so expect a chilly start Tuesday morning. Temperatures warm into the mid-70s Tuesday and Wednesday with plenty of sunshine. Dry weather is expected to continue through 4th of July weekend with even warmer temperatures arriving by the holiday. From the Local Alert Weather Center,

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0: Hey, you know what Spit Sisters are, right?
2: No. I have a feeling I... Is that like an auditory of Pornhub?
3: It sounds like it.
0: Danielle, you're almost going to say something. What do you think Spit Sisters are?
2: It's not when you... No, that's Blood Brothers. I'm thinking something else. Sorry.
0: Well, you could be close.
2: But, I mean, Blood Brothers I know is when you, like, cut your finger and they cut their finger and then you squish it together and you're Blood Brothers or Blood Sisters for life. Is it the same thing like with spitting in each other's mouth?
0: Well, no. There's an article. I'm just going to read word for word. Last week, I was out to drinks with two newish girlfriends for a little cocktail bonding session. Halfway through our drinks, my ex texted me out of the blue, so of course it came up in conversation. As I read out his name, both of them laughed. Turns out all of us have had relationships with this man.
2: Oh, okay.
0: One of my friends shouted out, "Oh my God, we're Spit Sisters."
2: That's nasty.
0: There used to be another word for that.
3: Brothers.
0: So Nate and Scary both were with this one woman.
4: Yes.
0: And so, therefore, they are now Eskimo brothers, which is far less descriptive than Spit Sisters.
4: Right, we discovered it years later. He was with her several years ago, like 18, 17 years ago, and then I was with her like maybe 16, 15 years ago. I'm like, what's up with that?
0: Well, Jaina goes on to say, first of all, ew, whatever that is, it sounds a little gnarly. And second of all, what the heck is a Spit Sister? Well, dear reader, according to the Urban Dictionary, a Spit Sister is usually a friend or another friend, both female, that have hooked up with the same guy but at different times. Mm. And yes, it would appear that all three of us were indeed Spit Sisters. They're not only the ones I share a mutual spit with. I figured I've got a few in my life. Hmm. Take, for example, a guy who I met on an app. He was halfway through telling a story about a recent overseas birthday trip when I quickly connected the dots. I said, wait, do you know, insert female friends here? He said, yeah, and instantly felt a pang of doom. He was the guy she had been complaining about a month ago when out of the blue he suddenly went cold on her post-overseas trip. Anyway, Spit Sisters. Do you have a Spit Sister, Gandhi?
5: I mean, I'm sure somewhere in the world I do. Nobody that I actually know about.
2: There's Spit Brothers here. Didn't Scotty and Greg T and Scary all make out with the same girl at some point? That's Spit Brothers.
4: Yes.
2: There you go.
4: Oh, my God.
0: Well, I know. But what about when Scotty B and Nate peel a banana and they share it together, you know, like, you know, Lady and the Tramp style.
2: Yeah.
0: Like the spaghetti, and they end up in the middle. Mm. Not the same.
2: No.
0: I just like bringing up that story. But they're banana brothers. Thank you, Garrett.
1: Elvis Duran.
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0: That is Ariana Grande, and before that, Teddy Swims. And what a different career he almost had. Did you know he played high school football, and it was a teacher who actually encouraged him to maybe consider another hobby like theater. He ended up being in quite a few musicals and ultimately discovered a love for performing that we now all get to enjoy. So a shout out to that teacher for coaxing Teddy Swims into the entertainment industry. Around the corner, more great sounds for you, keeping you entertained with a little Olivia Rodrigo. That's just around the corner. New music next.
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0: Such an underrated artist, in my humble opinion, that is Khalid with Talk. It's right here where Let's Talk More Music. We got more of your favorites coming straight for you for this fantastic Monday playlist. 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

0: That is Somber. You heard Ella Langley before that and the Biebs too. Now, if you were super stoked about Justin's comeback at Coachella this past spring, I got good news for you because he surprise dropped the live weekend to Coachella as an album this past weekend. So it's available now. Check it out. Relive the glory that was Justin Bieber making a comeback. That is available now. In the meantime, coming up right here, Kendrick Lamar and SZA on the way.
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2: 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I know, every summer it feels like the same routine. 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

0: That song scored her a Grammy. That is Kalani with Folded here on the Perfect Monday playlist. Lots more of your favorites on the way.
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0: That's right. Now your kiddos can become Noah Kahan fans because he's the latest artist to be featured in Kids Bop. In fact, that song just got the Kids Bops treatment, which is an interesting choice, and even Noah Kahan agrees.
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0: Bruno Mars with all the best sounds for your workday and beyond. 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

That is Alex Warren. Before that, you heard Doja Cat and Harry Styles. Now, he is doing a string of iconic shows at Wembley Stadium right now. But if fans weren't able to score tickets, I guess no worries, because apparently in the UK, Harry Styles tribute acts, those type of bookings are up 500%. So there is a lot of Harry Styles happening around the pond. And trust me, I don't say that like it's a bad thing.

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0: Some bed cam right there from Sabrina Carpenter, the song rumored to have been about her ex, Barry Keoghan. Before that, you heard Tame Impala. That is a.k.a. Kevin. I might have thrown you off earlier when I teased that Kevin was on the way. Kevin Parker is kind of the one-man mastermind behind Tame Impala, but he doesn't always perform on his own. You heard the collab he did for the Dracula remix with Jennie from Blackpink. Definitely a vibe.
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some Nordic Zara Larsson right now to Irish Hozier. 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

0: Bruno Mars before that Taylor Swift, and I can't even really fathom the guest list right now, but you know it's going to get interesting. They're expecting at least 1,000 guests this Friday at her wedding extravaganza. I don't think it's her wedding. I don't really think it's a standard reception. I think it's more of like a blend of all of those with a concert too. We're going to have to wait and see, but they are expecting 1,000 guests. I'm sure plenty of celebrities on hand. It's going to be a vibe. Quite possibly the wedding of the summer, as if we had any doubts.
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0: From Netflix's K-pop Demon Hunters. It's hard to believe we've only had that for about a year. Like, wow. K-pop Demon Hunters really took the world by storm. There are just so many brand collabs. You can really spot a K-pop Demon Hunter collab now in almost any aspect of life, from food to clothing to kids' toys to, of course, media content. Talk about a vibe. Speaking of a vibe, we got one for your workday. More of your favorites are coming up on the Perfect Monday playlist. It continues next.
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0: Are you coming in or what?
1: So TMZ got another letter saying they know where Nancy Guthrie's body is at. Well, it basically also asking for Bitcoin to release it. I'm just like, well, somebody just hurry up and pay this Bitcoin already so we can find the woman's body. We can try to put like closure to this. And the family needs that for sure.
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3: 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Hey, it's Gavin with Webfoot. And guess what? 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So grab that nutcracker, pop a cold one, and kick back by the river. Ah, savings never tasted so good.

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1: What's up with you? It's Jay Michaels in for Jeremy. So I promised my boss that I would get like 10 new people to follow me on IG today while I'm filling in. So if you're on Instagram, will you drop me a follow? At JMichaels123. 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

0: Vegas residents here at Not the Sphere. He has canceled July 3rd and July 4th's show. Ironically, Taylor Swift's wedding is rumored to be July the 3rd. And Blake Lively not invited to the wedding.
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1: Oregon. This is our home. From its wide Pacific shore to its majestic peaks and open desert, this state has it all. But one careless spark could take all of this away. Whether you're at home, at play, or on the job, the power and responsibility of wildfire is in your hands. Please, keep Oregon green.

David Guetta, Teddy Swims, and Tones and I. That one's called Gone, Gone, Gone. I'm Jay Michaels, M for Jeremy. The new one from Sabrina Carpenter and Madonna. We'll do that next. Power.

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